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10: A better life with Dr. Sanjay Gupta.
11: 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Body weight workouts, when you do them the right way, can be really effective. Strength and conditioning specialist Dana Santis told us, with body weight training, you create progressive overload by changing joint angles, adding instability, or choosing more challenging variations of the same exercise. Two other factors driving progressive overload are time under tension and muscular fatigue. That means the amount of time your muscles are engaged during a movement, the slower the movement, the harder it will be until you reach the point where you can't do another rep with good form. You want to stop before you collapse. Also, remember this, pay attention to your breath. So important. Breathe out when you exert force. I'm Dr. Sanjay Gupta, helping you live a better life.
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I'm Orlando, and welcome. It's the Thursday night edition, After Dark in the Magic City. 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
3: 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You know, like, do you love me? Do you want me? Are you gonna call me like you said you would? Is this really your real phone number?

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Zodiac sign, it must be a Gemini moon, cause we about to go half. Mistakenly, nobody been in a bag, but how many bodies done been in her bag?

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You know, I just came here to chill. Yeah, that's what After Dark is all about. I'm Lando. Well, I've got some information that you'll want to hear about after this. Perhaps a show or two that's coming. Before that, let's work in Dave Hollister. New joint is called Voodoo Magic on Hot 107.7. 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

0: 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If you take the V off and put a D, what do you have? Anyway, I'm just being silly. I'm Orlando. It is After Dark in the Magic City. How's it going? Next hour, we got to shout some folks out. Get ready. But hey, also, Chance the Rapper is coming to Avondale Brewing Company. 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Jay Brown's on the way. Keith Sweat, Jackie McGee. But up next is Eugene Wilde, After Dark, Hot 107.7.
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Tune in to the Midday Link Up with Tarika Ray, Monday through Friday, 9 a.m. to 2 p.m. Text Tarika, that's D-R-E-K-A, to 205-741-1077 to be on the program. 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

0: 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Yeah, giving you that silent treatment. Kiddies are back in school, or not started this week. I know next week they'll be coming in too. But anyway, go to Top 107. You've got a chance to win $1,000 in our back to school giveaway. 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

0: At 107.7, Birmingham's best mix of R&B, heading to the Magic City. That was Kehlani with Folded. Gonna have you clothes folded, so come get them and get out. Anyway, I'm Orlando. Okay, man, the concerts is just lining up like crazy. Let me get this one here. Cash Money Records, No Limit Records are uniting. You know, this is a once-in-a-lifetime tour that's actually going to come to Birmingham October 2nd, Legacy Arena, BJCC. You got Birdman, Juvenile, Mercedes, let's see, Master P, Guest Boosie, special guest. I mean, anyway, need I say more? 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Stay tuned. Let's see. Mariah the Scientist is on the way. Gonna work in some Outkasts. But up next is SWV Hot 107.7.
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Well, I'm Lando. Just want to shout out all my overnight, early morning listeners always hanging out with me. You know I appreciate you. And if you're passing through town, trucking, or what have you, thank you for listening. Here's Dave Hollister, some voodoo magic. Watch out. 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Every time I

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0: 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Kayla Brianna with Energy. I'm Orlando. Get ready, because hey, it's always energized during the weekend. AJ Johnson, Sunday at 11 o'clock. He takes that stroll back down memory lane. Then after him, I bring you the Sunday Vibe. Just a great time to groove and chill out, getting your mind ready for a new work week. So keep it locked to Hot 107.7. On the way, Raheem Devon, Love King. We'll work in some sleek rig, but Mariah Carey is next after dark, Hot 107.7.
1: 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Hughley, whether you're listening to the Steve Harvey Morning Show in the mornings, Drinker Ray in the midday, or me, D.L. Hughley, in the afternoons. 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

0: Hey, yo, it's me, D.L. Hughley, whether you're listening to the Steve Harvey Morning Show in the mornings, Drinker Ray in the midday, or me, D.L. Hughley, in the afternoons, you got the best mix of R&B, hot one.
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0: Hey, yo, it's me, D.O. Hughley, whether you're listening to the Steve Harvey Morning Show in the mornings, Drinker Ray in the midday, or me, D.O. Hughley, in the afternoons. 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

0: 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Hughley, whether you're listening to the Steve Harvey Morning Show in the mornings, Drinker Ray in the midday, or me, D.O. 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

0: Hey, yo, it's me, D.O. Hughley, whether you're listening to the Steve Harvey Morning Show in the mornings, Drinker Ray in the midday, or me, D.O. Hughley, in the afternoons, you got the best mix of R&B. 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

0: Hey, yo, it's me, D.O. Hughley, whether you're listening to the Steve Harvey Morning Show in the mornings, Drinker Ray in the midday, or me, D.O. 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

0: one and only Steve Harvey. I got a radio show. Somebody sent me an email one day, that, you know, kind of a nasty little email. You know, I think I said it once before, Steve Harvey trying to be a preacher. Man, I'm so far from being a preacher, man, I can't even tell you. But what I am trying to do is share information. Now, I understand how haters work, and I understand how the devil works. Believe me, I do. You know, sometimes even he, the devil, surprises me at the level and the angles of attack they use. You know, which I go, wow, man, I didn't see that one. Ooh, that was pretty slick. I give you credit on that when you try to get me. But every time you try to get me, I get saved. I get saved every time, man. Because God got me. God got some angels camped around me. That's what my mom used to always say as a Sunday school teacher. Never really understood it, but you know, when I was growing up as a kid, but I got it now. You got some angels around me. And angels come in the form sometimes of people. People who pull your coat to this or introduce you to that or reveal some information to you like this. He got them all around me. So, see, having a relationship with God, what's been beneficial to me, y'all, is not just that what he gives to me, but what he protects me from. And, you know, some people wonder, well, if you were God, why he let them people do that to you? No, that's not how it works. See, there's two forces in this world. There's good and there's evil. And if you succumb to good, that's what you become. That's what you do. But everybody don't succumb to good. Some people succumb to evil. Some people's mission is to hate, to destroy, to tear down. And so that force is at work in this world too. And when that force comes up against me, what God never promised me that I wouldn't see none of that. That I wouldn't see the attacks, that I would not come under fire, that I would not be falsely accused. He didn't say that. Matter of fact, he forewarned me that it would happen. But what he does give me in those moments are moments of comfort and peace, knowing that he's with me. And that no matter what my enemy does to bring me down, it ain't gonna work. It ain't gonna work. So come if you want to, fight if you will. I have a man that has been attacking me since I owned the comedy club in Dallas. He has been on a mission. And that if I don't give him $5 million, he gonna do it. He done everything. He has done everything. Now he done messed around and got himself now claiming in his letters physically ill. And his illnesses and what's befallen his family, he's blaming that on me too. Had Steve Harvey not stressed me out and paid me this money he owe me. Where are you coming with this? He just has kept on and on and on. And you know what? He done messed around and got himself sick. He done messed around, man, got himself in some situation. And can I tell you something? It's been going on since 19, maybe 97. He started the attack. When I first went on, before that, probably 95. He started the attacks in 95. Every now and then. He done got six lawyers. All the lawyers done dropped the case after they come in and they discover the fact. But he's steady trying. But it's them angels that's around. And I forewarned him several times, man. Hey, man, if I was you, I'd go head on. Because what I'm not going to do is bend. Because, see, you cannot break me. Because I happen to be a soldier for Christ. I happen to be an imperfect soldier for Christ. There's nothing, man. There's nothing. And and it ain't like a bunch of people done tried now. Oh, y'all been on YouTube. Y'all been on the internet. Oh, they done tried. Oh, they done put some dirt on me, man. That ain't true. But if you keep looking at me, though, and I am not the prize, but if you put your eyes on God, it's where you go. But if you look at me, he's covered me through it all. And that's been the importance of the relationship I form with God. Is that I know that I'm under his wings, that I'm ever under his ever-loving protection, that he got me. And I just wanted to share that with you, that if you got if you're looking for some protection, if you're looking for a way to have the strength to get through what you're going through, get some God, man. If you want a way out, get some God, man. If you've been gangbanging and you sick of gangbanging, get you some God, man. If you're tired of being on drugs and you're tired of drinking, get you some God, man. If you're tired of being, if you're sick and tired of being sick and tired, get you some God, man. I'm just telling you now, if you're trying to make your dreams come true and it look like you ain't going to make it and you still believe that that's for you, get you some God, man. If you're setting a new goal, dream, or aspiration and you're trying to get there and you're going to start out today, get you some God, man. I'm just telling you. I'm just telling you. See, it's real what I'm saying, man. I ain't no fake dude with it. You understand? I'm just telling you real. Get you some God, man. And be patient. Have faith. Believe. Don't doubt. But Lord have mercy, get ready to work your tail off. Did you hear me? Get you some faith. Believe. Don't doubt. And get ready to work your tail off. God can't bless him. You see, a lot of times we go to God asking for prayers and stuff, but we go to him and we don't give nothing, God nothing to bless. We want blessings, but we don't give him nothing to bless. You make one step, he'll make two. You start, he'll finish. You come, he'll go. You dream it, he'll build. You start it, he'll finish. See you trying everything your way. I'm going to go to court. I had a conversation with a man yesterday. Just called me, man, and was just talking about, but Steve, you know, man, I this dude been owing me $2,300 for 4 years. I just asked him, have you survived the four without the $2,300? Yeah, man. How much you think you'd have spent trying to get to $2,300? Just a few hundred. Now, let me ask you something. Do you have a few hundred more to try to get this $2,300 that you've been trying to get for 4 years? Yeah, I could do that. But do you want to, man? Do you have the time to dedicate four more of your years to try to get $2,300? But, Steve, I'm out of work right now. I done fell on some hard times. I could use that money. And I've been praying to God to help me. Yeah, you've been praying to God to help you. God probably got something way greater for you, but you got to let go of your own thinking and let God have his way. You understand? You feel me?
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1: Would you rather be an okay looking person, but very funny? Or would you rather be like super hot? I mean, just fine, but very boring.
2: Okay.
0: So the only one that has to answer this question really is Tommy.
2: Yeah.
1: Which one, Tommy?
0: Because I'm already A. So.
3: See, it's complicated because I'm not boring, but I'm fine though. I don't know how to answer this. Why Carla looking at me like that though?
2: You don't know.
0: You know
2: how
0: why
2: to
0: she looking at you like that?
2: What?
0: Because you made a false statement. Okay, you said I'm fine.
1: Yeah, he said it out of his mouth. He did.
2: He sure did. Yeah.
0: Mm-hmm. Hold up, wait a minute. Hold up. I know how to fix this right now. Hey, dog, right now, you ain't never done this. Take a selfie. Go on.
2: And send it to him.
0: Take a selfie right now.
3: Not this early.
0: Turn that camera back around and look at it and keep your mouth up next to the mic. So we can hear.
2: Let me tell you how to go right here quickly.
0: Because this is how to go.
1: He took it. He's looking.
2: He's looking at different poses.
3: Different angles.
0: Okay, now you ready? Because it's gonna be real subtle. This is him looking at his own self. You hear that?
3: That's sexy.
0: It's really subtle. One last time for those of you that's driving in your car. Be quiet. This is Tommy looking at himself.
3: I'm not going to be ugly for y'all.
0: Junior looking at Tommy's selfie. And this is me looking at the selfie. Told you.
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0: Ladies and gentlemen, let me have your undivided attention, please. You are listening to the voice of the one and only Steve Harvey. The name was chosen a long time ago because of little inner city kids' inability to pronounce my first full government name. Therefore, Stephen being my middle name, and even to simplify it for them, that because it's spelled S-T-E-P-H-E-N, the P-H created problems for the inner city kids. So it was a Stephen. They couldn't figure it out. So anyway, that's why I came away with Steve Harvey. That's where it all started from, on the streets of Cleveland, Ohio. Very, very troubling times for me. So glad God delivered me from it. I'm a changed man now, but some things are still the same. For those of you that have been saved by the blood of Jesus, washed in the blood, and washed white as snow, congratulations. I didn't get that version. I didn't get washed white as snow. No, I got rinsed off. And still some dirt on me. And there are pieces of me that, well, that I can summon in times of trouble. When I'm too lazy to call on the Lord, I sometimes do the stupid thing and handle it myself. That has gotten me in trouble so many times. I will admit, though, it felt good while I was doing it. But it wasn't the best thing. Welcome to the Steve Harvey Morning Show. I just had therapy on myself today. Hope you can find a way to get yourself through it, too. Ladies and gentlemen, Shirley Strawberry, Carla Farrell, Mississippi Monica Jr., the comeback kid, and the legend that is Nephew Tommy Jr.
1: Yeah, Uncle.
0: What's going on with you, man? I'm back, baby. I'm all the way back. I'm back like your hairline.
2: Let me
1: ask you this, Unc, since you said all these things about yourself. Mm-hmm. Are there things that Steve Harvey just not giving up and we quit asking him to? Is it things that you just know you ain't finna change? I don't care what it is. You ain't finna give him up.
0: Yeah, probably. Probably cigars and cussing. Yeah, probably.
1: We could ask.
0: Just going out on a limb with them two.
3: You can't let them go.
0: My doctors had me off cigars for 8 weeks one time. It was the saddest period of my life. Then found out that wasn't the cause, so I was happy about that.
1: Yeah.
0: But I don't smoke as much as I used to, though. That 8 week period kind of.
4: Well,
0: like I was in D.C. and London. I was gone for 5 days, didn't have a cigar. People think that I'm not addicted to cigars. I just enjoy them. Mm-hmm. They said, well, if you ain't addicted, why don't you stop? Well, who? I don't want to stop. What y'all over here for?
1: Quit asking.
0: Yeah. If you're not addicted, why don't you stop? I like smoking cigars. What?
3: No, it's okay.
0: If you don't do it. I got cigar lounge full of liquor. Don't like liquor. I just don't like it. Mm-hmm. I done tried everything. Cigar malt, cognac for cigars, tequila. I tried all of that. You know, and you got to put something in that tequila, then that'll be all right. Like, I like a margarita or something like that. But I'm not finna drink no two drinks and be drunk. And I'm sitting up in speech slurring and all that here. Coming to work. You know what I'm saying, Jim?
3: All right. Thank you, guys. Coming up next, it is the nephew to run that
0: prank
3: back. Oh,
0: he's going to act like he don't hear me. He can't hear
3: right
0: me.
3: Right after this.
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0: 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The nephew is here to run that prank back. What you got for us, Neff?
1: I got it for you, Shirley. We got a little situation here. The sex is too loud. The sex is too loud.
0: Really?
1: Yeah. See if we can get these people to quiet down a little bit. Let's go, cat dog. The sex is too loud.
2: Hello?
3: Hello, I'm trying to reach Cedric. Cedric.
2: You have the wrong number. This is his wife, though. Can I help you?
3: Yes, ma'am. I'm calling you from the front desk here at the Hilton Hotel, and I've called the room a few times, and you guys haven't answered. So we actually went a little further and got the number that's connected with the credit card. And I wouldn't be calling your number like this, but the people are complaining about you guys on the floor that you guys are staying on, and they're saying that the sex is too loud. Coming from
2: I'm
3: you all
2: sorry?
3: Hotel room.
2: Wait a minute. What'd you say?
3: The people on you all's floor are saying that the sex is too loud coming from you and your husband's room.
2: Wait, what the f*** is going on here? I am at home, and that mother f*** is out of town. So what are you saying to me?
3: Can I get you to hold on for a second?
2: Sure. Some bull.
3: This is his wife on the phone right now. But she said she's at home. That's what she's telling me. She's telling me she's at home. But she's not upstairs. No, she's not upstairs. Evidently in a different city. What am I supposed to say to her? Okay, hang on. Ma'am?
2: Yes?
3: Okay, well, I'm sorry. What's your name again?
2: Dominique.
3: Okay. Dominique, you know what? We won't worry about it. We'll fix it.
2: Do you mean don't worry about it? You just called me to tell me that basically my husband is having sex with someone at the hotel, and now you're acting like I'm just supposed to act like this didn't happen? Hello?
3: Yeah.
2: And I did hear you talking in the background.
3: You heard who?
2: I heard you.
3: Okay, hold on. Hold on. Can you hold on again, please?
2: Where are you at? Which is this? Which hotel is this?
3: Just hold on for a second, ma'am. I didn't hit the mute button. I didn't hit the hold button. No, she heard everything we was talking about. I don't know. What am I supposed to say to her? The guy won't answer the phone, and it's noise coming from the room all day. All right. Hello?
2: Yeah.
3: Okay. Dominique, Miss Dominique, I want to apologize. We thought we were calling the number.
2: Apology is not going to do it. I can solve the problem for you. What's your address? Tell me your address.
3: I'm not at liberty to give that information.
2: This is some bull, some real bull. Can you put your manager on the phone or something?
3: I mean, my manager's actually in a meeting right now. I don't. Ms. Dominique, I just want to say I truly apologize. I mean, I thought I was calling the person that was in the room. I'm really, really
2: you know
3: sorry.
2: What?
3: I don't know what to say.
2: There is nothing to say unless you're going to give me your address right now so I can be on my way over there.
3: What city are you in?
2: Don't worry about where I'm at. I can get to you and his ass. You know what? I'm going to call this mother myself, and he better
3: wait.
2: Call.
3: Okay, wait a minute,
2: I can solve your whole situation.
3: Okay, but
2: I'm calling his ass right now.
3: Okay, but will you wait? Because you're going to mess around. I'm going to lose my job.
2: I don't give a about your job right now. Bro, you told me that my husband is some other in your hotel. Do you think I care? So what's your address so I can be on my way?
3: Okay.
2: Let me just call him.
3: No. My manager coming now. My manager.
2: Oh, now your manager is available. How convenient.
3: Okay. So my manager talked.
2: I don't want to talk to your manager.
3: Okay. I thought you wanted to talk to the manager.
2: I'm pissed off right now. So either you're going to give me your address.
3: This is my manager, Tommy. Can I put Tommy on the phone?
2: Sure.
3: Hey, Dominique.
2: Yes.
3: This is Tommy.
2: Okay, Tommy.
3: What's going on?
2: Your worker called me to tell me that my husband was having sex in your hotel too loud. And I asked him his address, and he won't give it to me. And I'm on my way down there, and I'm about to call my husband since he won't answer your call. And I did hear him talking to you in the background.
3: Okay. Well, did you hear who he was talking to?
2: No, I didn't.
3: Okay. He was talking to me, but do you know who I am?
2: No, I f***ing don't. And I don't really care.
3: But do you know Tommy at all?
2: Do I know Tommy? No.
3: Do you know Tommy?
2: No.
3: Okay. Do you know nephew Tommy from the Steve Harvey Morning Show? Do you know
2: Are
3: him?
2: Are you f***ing kidding? You asshole. How dare you? That's messed up, Tommy. Oh, my. I'm not your friend right now, Tommy. And I don't like you anymore. I just want you to know that.
3: Oh, come on, Tommy. Man. Come on. Come
2: that on. Ain't funny. It's not funny, Tommy. It's really not.
3: Okay. All right. I don't want to get off the phone and we're on bad terms now. We got to get back. We got to be on good terms when we get off the phone. Okay? Come on, Dominique. Laugh with me, baby, please.
2: Well, I don't know if you'd be laughing if somebody called you with this. But okay.
3: I wouldn't. You have a sister. Your sister's name is Lydia. Am I right?
2: Yes.
3: Lydia is who got me to prank phone call you, baby.
2: Oh, my. Okay, it's really going down now. I got something for you and her. So let me see you in the streets, Tommy.
3: Okay, let me ask you this, though, before you go. At least give me this. What's the baddest radio show in the land? Come on, let me ask.
2: You know, Steve Harvey and Nephew Tommy. You know what, Tommy? You used to be my favorite. But now, I'm rolling with Steve. You could kiss my ass.
3: Oh, come on.
1: Now that is the Friday morning taste of stupid right there. That's it right there. That's a nice teaspoon. That's more than a teaspoon right there. That's it.
4: Yeah.
1: Yes, sir. Yes, sir. Like you're too loud up there. That's all I'm
5: gallon,
1: saying.
5: A pint.
1: Yes. I will be loud October 29th. The nephew will be real loud. I'm sorry. I will be loud August the 29th. The nephew will be real loud. In Baton Rouge, Louisiana. Tickets on sale right now. River Center.
0: All right, nephew. Thank you. Coming up next, it is Ask the CLO, our Chief Love Officer, Steve Harvey, in the building.
1: CLO.
0: Right after this.
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2: Yes.
1: Is that your real name?
2: Yes.
3: Cinnamon Johnson.
1: Ginger Boats. Honey Lips. Bobby Nutmeg.
4: Violator Wilson.
1: I'm going to name my baby Gunpowder. Condensed Milk.
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6: 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Coming up at the top of the hour in entertainment news, a postal service worker faces felony charges for stealing a lottery ticket out of the mail. Wait till you hear how much it was worth, though. We'll talk about it. Halle Berry is celebrating her 60th birthday all month. Man, does she look fantastic.
1: And yes, she does. Yes,
6: John Legend is starring as Harry Belafonte in a new biopic. That's all coming up at the top of the hour. But right now, it is time to ask the CLO, our Chief Love Officer, Steve Harvey. This is from Carolyn and Addison. Carolyn writes, my husband took me to a new restaurant for our anniversary. It was new to me, but maybe not to him. He knew the hostess and the female chef came over and greeted him like she knew him. He acted like it was a coincidence. Was it really?
1: How they coincidentally know him? Three people in the same restaurant, the maitre d', the manager, and the chef. How they all coincidentally know you from where?
6: Right.
1: You coincidentally walked into a restaurant in Addison, and everybody knew you in there from school.
6: And the chef came over?
1: You play basketball with the chef down at the Y. The maitre d' went to school with you.
6: The female chef, yeah. So how can he fix that, though? How can he fix that? What should he say to his wife? Because he already told her it was new to him.
1: No. Just what I told you. He got to go with that.
6: Played basketball. Okay.
1: I play basketball with the chef.
3: Now, if it's the female chef. You play basketball.
1: Yeah, yeah. No, I went to school with her.
6: Okay.
1: Sister.
6: All right.
1: Went to school with her sister.
6: And then the
1: maitre d', you know, you play basketball. You know, with one of his relatives.
6: That's okay.
1: You was over there. You dropped him off one.

0: Straight to the point. So
1: number two,
2: yes.
1: He keep her house like this woman I used to date keep her house. This girl was so fine. Remember, when I went in her house, I couldn't believe it, man. I was mortified.
2: It was a mess.
3: That was a turn on.
1: Clothes everywhere. Really dishes, food. She had a baby. The high chair had nasty food. I ain't wiped it off. Who put their baby in this high chair?
2: But she was gorgeous.
1: Girl.
2: Well, she was clean, too. Gorgeous, clean.
1: Well, see, we worked at Ford Motor Company. So, you know, everybody, you just wore regular clothes that could, you know, the girls wear tight jeans and stuff to work. They worked on assembly line.
2: Mm-hmm.
1: So she had that, but man. And then they threw a party one time and she came in dressed up. God, that girl was fine.
2: But her house, though.
1: Lord, her house, man, looked like. Yeah. I went over there about six times.
3: Stayed in the she was that fine.
1: Yeah. Boy, I'm talking about
4: you weren't that disgusting.
0: You hung in there long as you could.
1: The first time I just went, I caught her by surprise.
2: Mm-hmm.
1: But the second time I went over there, it was crazy, man. The stuff that I saw the first time was still there. And you could see that some living had went on all around it. And then every time I went, the same stuff was there, but additional living had went on. I said, wait a minute, man. Cause I tried to give it a benefit of doubt. I thought we just came over there. I don't know. Maybe it was a different spare house or something. Oh, yes, she was. Sure. Yeah.
2: All right. Moving on to A, if you say so.
1: She wasn't that fine.
2: One is that fine for you to deal with that mess. Okay.
1: She was.
2: Six times. All right. Moving on to Adrian in Southfield. Adrian writes, my ex-husband and I slipped up and had sex. He didn't want to leave and tried to spend the night. The sex is great, but I don't want to cuddle with him. How can I get him to understand that it's just for sex? Is this too confusing for him?
1: No, it don't matter. When he come over your house, right?
2: Mm-hmm.
1: So after y'all have sex, just go downstairs. Stand by the door.
2: And let him out.
1: Just keep turning the handle.
2: He wants to stay. He doesn't want to spend the night. He doesn't want to leave. He wants to spend the night.
1: No. We ain't doing that.
2: Okay.
1: We ain't doing that.
2: Yeah, she doesn't want to come.
1: Go down there on the couch, cut the TV on, cut it up loud.
2: How do you slip up and have sex with your ex?
3: Not that part I don't know.
1: I don't know how that happened to me. I ain't slipped up ever.
2: Ever?
1: Hell no.
3: No ex.
0: I dove out a window not to have sex. I just jumped through the glass. This ain't about to happen. It's like a stunt in a movie.
2: All right.
1: Hard to swing by the ex house when you got a restraining order. 500 feet is what the law.
4: So you can't have sex with 500.
1: Mm-mm, hell no. Not with this standing restraining order.
2: All right. Last one, CLO. Delisa from in Montgomery. Right. My coworker and I had sex in his office after hours. He later told me that someone saw us leave together, so he wants to create a story like he's ashamed of being with me. Why is he trying to downplay his attraction to me? Is it just sex?
1: Hell yeah.
4: Girl.
1: He gonna create a story about not liking you?
2: Yeah. He's ashamed. She's thinking he's ashamed of her.
1: No, he got a family.
2: Mm-hmm.
4: Oh, well.
2: So it
1: somebody
2: is just
1: saw
2: sex.
1: Him leaving.
2: Uh-huh.
1: He
2: Who was
1: took
2: it?
1: You nowhere. Or another
2: yeah.
1: coworker.
2: Mm-hmm.
1: He ain't took you nowhere. What you think it is? Y'all been in an office.
2: Mm-hmm. Why
1: Y'all
2: is
1: have
2: he
1: sex at the office. What you think this is?
2: Why is he trying to downplay his attraction to me?
1: You ain't got no gift. You ain't been over to his house. You ain't been to the family barbecue. You ain't been out
4: no
1: with their friends. He ain't doing nothing.
2: Yeah.
3: Why y'all got DoorDash. That's what y'all got.
2: Yeah. Why is he trying to downplay his attraction to me? So is she
1: he
2: delusional?
1: Downplaying.
2: Delusional.
3: He in denial.
2: All right. That's it. Thank you, CLO. Coming up at the top of the hour, we'll have some entertainment news for you right

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0: United States Postal Service letter carrier LaKeisha Lockhart was arrested recently for allegedly stealing a winning $2,600 Florida Lottery Pick 4 ticket out of the mail and claiming the prize for herself. Lockhart allegedly redeemed the ticket and collected the cash at the Miami District Lottery office. According to arrest records, Lockhart admitted to taking the ticket and faces multiple charges, including grand theft and possession of stolen mail. These are all felonies, guys. All felonies. It was only $2,600. Was it worth it?
1: You done lost a good government job. A good government job. Mm-hmm.
0: Why?
2: You done messed your career up over $2,600.
0: Yeah. Mm. I mean.
2: That's just crazy. Yeah. Now, $200 million? Yeah.
1: Yeah.
3: We ain't saying don't do it. The amount got to be right. You know what I'm saying? That's the message that I got.
2: No, I'm going to do it. I'm going to tell you right now. If I know in this envelope is $300 million winning ticket, mm-hmm. I'm the winner.
0: Mm-hmm. All right, well, before we get to $300 million, let's go. This was $2,600. Let's go to $26,000. We doing it or not?
1: No. I'm not breaking the law.
0: $260,000. Yes or no?
2: No.
0: No.
1: No.
0: All right. $2 million. Okay, wait, Carla, what?
4: Just a quarter of a million.
0: $260,000, yes.
4: How much time we talking?
3: Yeah, how much time we looking at?
0: $2.6 million. $2,600,000. No? $20 million. Now we getting up there. $20 million.
1: Right, okay, how much time we talking about?
0: We don't know. We don't know.
3: It's like a year and a half, and I ain't got to get the money back. It's worth it.
1: It's the time. I can't go in there.
2: $20 million. Would you do 2 years in jail for $20 million?
3: Be right there, yes. Diddy bodyguard.
0: Yeah. I can't.
3: Step back. You don't want to do the money.
1: Y'all say that
2: $20 million 2 years.
1: Mm-mm. That's a long time, though.
0: No, I'm not doing that.
1: I didn't went in there and visit somebody for 20 minutes. I was in there too long.
2: Dog, do you understand that the bathroom don't have a door on it?
3: When I get out.
0: And that's one of my biggest things.
1: It's made out of metal.
0: The bathroom facility. Yeah.
2: Dog, that bathroom is crazy, man. Sleeping quarters. It ain't nothing, man.
4: So wait a minute. So for $20 million, you wouldn't do 2 years. So for $200 million, would you do 2 years?
3: Because he has $20 million.
0: Because you've already spent
1: $200 million. We finna remodel that cell. We gonna get it right.
2: $200 million for 2 years.
0: $100 million a year.
1: Yeah.
4: You in it?
1: $200 million. Mumbling. I stay. Yeah, I'm living with that.
2: I'm just thinking how the arrangements I could make. I'm gonna be in there looking like
4: I see you going, though.
2: Pablo Escobar in there. Pool table. Yeah.
4: So for $2
2: billion. $2
4: billion.
2: I'm,
4: what?
2: No. I run the jail. I sell drugs in the jail.
4: What?
2: For $2 billion. I run a whole crime syndicate in that jail. I be in there shooting dice, selling meth.
4: You go too far.
2: Making so hooch.
0: You were right. It's the amount. No one was saying they wouldn't do it.
1: Yeah.
0: All right.
1: Do I have a
2: laundry service set up in there?
3: $2 billion. We got a family reunion in here?
2: Oh.
0: All right. Moving on, guys. I think we get the picture now.
4: Yeah, you made your point.
0: Yeah. Moving on. Well, the gorgeous, the beautiful, the lovely Halle Berry will officially turn 60 years old on August 14th. And she kicked off her birthday celebration with a romantic tropical getaway to Fiji alongside her fiancé, musician Van Hunt. Mm-hmm. Halle has shared several stunning sun-drenched vacation updates on Instagram from her trip, turning heads in a strappy black thong bikini and sheer beach cover over. So, Tommy, I'm assuming that yep means you've seen them, her media posts.
1: I've seen
0: posts.
1: All the photos. I have cropped him out. Yeah, I've seen all of them.
0: Put your face on his face.
4: AI, baby. AI. Yeah.
0: All of the above,
1: She look good at 60, man.
0: Yeah, she looks
1: really
0: great.
1: Good.
0: She looks great for any age, beautiful. But yeah.
1: Any age.
0: Yeah, the older she gets, the more lovely. And John Legend, moving on to him, he will portray the late entertainer and civil rights activist Harry Belafonte in the upcoming biographical drama called The Road. The film will explore Belafonte's apartheid era tour and the creation and controversy surrounding Paul Simon's 1986 album Graceland. Filming is currently underway in South Africa. So here's a question, you guys. Wow. Is John Legend a good fit to play Harry Belafonte? I know you think you could have played him better, Tommy, but...
1: No, I wouldn't reach on that one, but... Mm-hmm. I mean...
0: Yeah, you could play Harry Belafonte. So.
4: Yeah, I think John Legend...
3: How is Tommy going to play Harry Belafonte? Why y'all get that at?
0: Because he's an actor. Sure. He's an actor, Junior.
3: Yeah, but Harry Belafonte was 6'2". Why is he doing...
4: Why you didn't even get to the singing part. You just
3: forget
4: went
3: that.
4: To the height.
3: Well, how are we going to pull that off?
0: Because hey, boy, in the movies, everybody looks
2: taller. Well,
0: Junior,
2: we know why
0: bigger.
2: You ain't going to be able to play.
0: Why?
2: His name Harry.
4: Just say it.
2: You know, I got to keep Junior in line.
3: Yeah, I can't.
1: Please,
3: yeah, Junior. With him. You know.
2: I gotta keep you in line, dog.
1: I could have been John Coffey, boy. You don't know what you're talking about.
0: John Coffey?
2: What?
1: Yeah.
0: All right. Green Mountain. We gotta go.
1: You don't think?
0: Yeah. Coming up in 20 minutes after.
4: Oh, boy.
0: Should your partner have unlimited access to your phone? We talk about this a lot. We'll find out what you guys think right after this.
1: We talk about this too much.
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1: Well, there is an ongoing debate among couples, and a Reddit poster asked the question, should your partner have access to your phone? A wife wrote, quote, I generally believe that when you intentionally choose someone as your partner for marriage, both people should be comfortable with unrestricted access to the other's phone, to each other's phone. I'm not talking about invading privacy or policing one another. Boundaries around things like banking apps, work-related information, or other sensitive matters should be discussed and agreed upon. It's about transparency. If we're building a life together, why would social media or the rest of your phone be something you want to keep hidden from me? What do you guys think? Steve, you say your wife has access to everything.
2: I don't care. Well, let me explain something to you.
1: Okay.
2: At 40, when I had them four phones sitting up there at the radio station, remember I had all them phones?
1: Yes, I remember. Yeah. Man, so it was a mess.
2: You couldn't touch now one of them. Now one of them.
0: Now, why did you have four phones?
2: That boy was killing him.
1: Yeah.
2: God, I didn't understand.
1: Because it was in L.A., Carla. Yeah.
0: Hello.
3: Yeah. I was rolling with him. I was like, this boy's outstanding. We going to the W Hotel. Hang
2: on. Living my best life. I could truly tell you. That I was doing way too much.
0: Well, I remember when I first started working with you, and we had over 20 something long time ago, and we landed in LA, and all I remember you getting off the plane going, "Woo, I'm back,
2: I'm back,
1: back."
2: Well, you don't even understand.
0: I said, what is that for? He was like, "That was me before. I just had to get that out."
2: Yeah, LA.
1: I think wildin' is a perfect term. I think it's very befitting and apropos. Wildin'.
2: Yeah. Three of them phones had me hellbound. That's three of them phones. One of them was for business. You know, if I had taken the time to be the businessman then that I am now, my whole life could have been different. But then, had my life been different, I wouldn't be who I am today. So I needed that period. That period taught me how to go sit down somewhere.
1: You were done.
2: Yeah.
1: But you heard the saying, what is it? Sowing your wild oats before you get married and things like that. You've heard that saying. So that's all you were doing.
2: You ain't supposed to do it while you're married.
1: There's that. All right. Coming up at 34 minutes after the hour, he knows something about it all. Roscoe Wallace in the building right after this.
3: Roscoe!
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0: Well, Carla, he is here, your buddy Roscoe, in the building.
1: Yes, he's here.
2: Oh, no, been a while. Been away. We're on vacation.
1: Yeah.
2: You know, Steve, I got to go.
1: right.
0: Package deal.
2: You know, I know y'all think we do things away from each other all the set apart, but you know, not really.
0: What?
1: What happened?
2: Yeah, what's over here? What's been going on? What you got going on, Carly?
1: Hey, Roscoe, I missed you. It's been a minute.
2: Oh, miss you too, girl. It was all everything. You know, bitch, you've been on world tour. You know, went everywhere.
1: Oh, speaking of tours, okay, this one I'm talk to you about. Wait, a list of things I want to ask you about. Okay. Okay, so, you know, Usher and Chris Brown are on tour.
2: Woo. Yeah.
1: And I don't know if you heard about this, but Usher called this fan on stage.
2: Uh-huh, girl.
1: Yeah, and he did a whole little steamy performance and sexy performance, I should say.
2: Right.
1: But she wasn't into it. She didn't really react the way he wanted to react. And so he told the crowd, I don't think she wants to be up here. She went viral, and she said she was really there for Chris Brown's, you know, to kind of wrap it up. Has that ever happened to you, where you pulled a audience member out the crowd on stage?
2: Oh, yeah, have all the time. Pull an audience member up there and blow their mind. You know what I'm saying? They were sitting there be looking at me. You know, slobber coming out one side of the mouth.
0: Slobber.
2: You know, whatever, what I do
1: slobber.
2: But see, you know, I was Usher. What Usher ought to do was, you pull up on stage, she ain't want to be there. You got her ticket money.
1: Yeah.
2: You know, see, when I get your ticket money, I don't care how you feel. You don't want to be here. You can walk in the door and leave once you leave the ticket at the door.
1: Yeah.
2: Uh-huh.
1: Okay, so
2: that really bothered me. You know, she talking about she really won't be with Chris Brown. Well, Chris Brown ain't want you though.
1: You know what?
2: Chris Brown ain't want you. Usher did. What you want? First laugh. What you want?
1: But has that ever happened to you in concert when you've been on
2: what
1: tour?
2: What you mean? You somebody not want me?
1: On stage, audience participation.
2: Oh, yeah. I bought a female fan up one time. It was at the Flamingo Lounge one time I performed there. And she had a sequin dress on, but it was cheap. And I asked her to come up on stage, and she had been drinking a little bit, so she tried to come up on the front of the stage. She didn't go over there where the step was. She came right up in the front.
1: Uh-huh.
2: Sequence was all over the floor. Now she mad at me, cause she done bought a sequence dress from Zorro, and now now she mad at me.
0: Zara,
1: who is Zorro? What's that?
2: Zorro is the store that look like it cost something, but it really don't.
1: Oh,
0: Zara.
1: Oh.
2: Yeah,
0: Zorro.
1: Let's move on. So our forever president, President
2: Barack Obama, baby. Always be the guy. He won.
1: Yes, he is.
2: Trump mad as hell.
1: Birthday.
2: Trump don't like nothing about him. Trump always saying his name. I be going mad at Donnie. I be going to Donnie.
1: Yeah. He stays.
2: They don't
1: on
2: love
1: his mind.
2: You
0: Donnie.
2: Like that.
0: Donnie.
1: No.
2: But go ahead. What is you saying?
1: It's his birthday. Birthday week, birthday month. So I want you to sing happy birthday to our forever president. Because he could be.
2: Well, you know, I'm not going to do that because that's Michelle's job. You know, that's Michelle, you know.
1: Our forever first
2: you
1: lady.
2: Know, we old school. We don't sing happy birthday to men.
1: You've never sang happy birthday to another man. Is that what you're
2: saying?
1: Well,
2: to my daddy, yeah.
1: What's your daddy's name?
2: Bosco.
1: Bosco.
0: Roscoe and Bosco. Get up, Carla.
2: Yeah.
0: Bosco.
2: Quick, wasn't it? Knew it right off.
1: Yeah.
0: Roscoe and Bosco.
1: So that's the only man you've ever...
2: Only man birthday. I've ever seen happy birthday to. I don't do that. You know, I'm old school. I'm classic. You know what I mean?
1: Okay.
2: I don't really do that.
1: Okay.
0: Well, happy 65th.
1: All right, well,
2: when I wrote the happy birthday song to Stevie, I didn't even sing it to him. I just hummed it.
0: Thank you, Roscoe.
2: And then that was it. You know?
0: Coming up next, the nephew and today's prank phone call right after this.
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0: Coming up at the top of the hour, it is my strawberry letter for today, and the subject is Boogie Wonderland.
1: Boogie All right? Wonderland.
0: Yeah, that one. Boogie Wonderland. We'll get into it in just a few because right now it's time for the nephew and today's prank phone call. What you got for us, Neff?
1: You know whose birthday it is today?
0: Whose birthday is it today?
1: It is David Mann's birthday today. David Mann. Y'all say happy birthday to David Mann. Happy birthday, David Mann.
0: Happy birthday, Mr. Brown.
2: Mr. Brown. Touch him, Cora. This is your granddaddy.
1: You're talking about coordinating, boy. Mr. Brown be coordinated, don't he? All right, this is happy birthday to David Mann. This is the prank I pulled on David Mann. Take a listen. Here it go.
3: Hello.
4: Hey, Miss Sandra?
3: Yes.
4: How you doing? This is Nephew Tommy.
3: I'm doing fine.
4: Yes, ma'am. We're going to prank phone call your son, David Mann, today, all right?
3: Okay.
4: So here's what I want you to do for me. I want you to call David and tell him, hey, them people came over here asking me about paying that bill, and I'm not paying that bill. And that man got smart with me, and I shut the door on him. I told him to call you.
3: Okay.
4: When you get through with him, I'm going to call him back as if I'm that man.
3: Okay. Okay, I'm fitting to do an add-on then.
4: That's what you call it, an add-on? Okay, do the add-on then.
3: Hold on.
4: All right. Okay, we'll figure it out. I'll call you when we get through.
3: All right.
4: Okay, then.
3: Bye. Hello?
4: You did good, though.
3: Okay.
4: All right, he'll call you back in a minute complaining that we done pranked him, all right?
3: Okay.
4: All right, God bless you.
3: Bless you, too.
4: Bye-bye. All right, let's go.
5: Hello?
4: Ever bring me that paperwork on apartment 314? Hello, I'm looking for David, please.
5: This is David.
4: Okay, this is Jim about at Barton Green Apartments. Is your mother Miss O?
5: Yes, sir. How can I help you?
4: Okay, we got a problem here. Now, I'm the new general manager here, and I'm just getting this thing brought to me about your mother not paying her water bill, and we got to get this matter taken in. As of right now, I've been instructed to actually go in and get your mother and take her completely out of the apartment building.
5: Okay, so tell me what the problem is. Explain to me what the situation is, sir.
4: The situation right now is no one has paid this water bill whatsoever. She thinks, from my understanding, that she only owes $106, and she owes far more than that. She has not paid a water bill at all.
5: Your mother, I'll be the first one to tell you, your mother
4: was very rude to me and slammed the door in my face.
5: So let me, I'm just trying to understand the situation. So the water bill hasn't been paid in how long?
4: From what I'm looking at, it's at least 4 or 5 months from what it looks like here on the paper.
5: Okay. So it's 4 or 5 months behind.
4: Yes, it is.
5: Okay. And so how much is it?
4: I'm going to have to tally all this up and get everything lined up as far as the numbers. As of right now, sir, if no one is paying this bill in the next 30 minutes, I am instructed to put your mother out and pack her things and put her out. And that's not what I want to do. But as rude as she was to me, you know, at this point, I'll tell you what, David, I don't give a
5: sir, so I'm just here to try to help make the situation better. So I need you to take a deep breath for me and calm down, because I'm calm. So let's just I would be
4: calm, too, had your mother not have slammed the door in the face and said some things before she shut that door. I'd be trying to work as calmly as you're working.
5: That's right. So what do we need to do? I won't be able to do it within 30 minutes, but how much is it? Just find out how much it is. You know, from what my understanding was, it was $109 or something, $106 for at least 4 months. Is that what the problem is?
4: No. What is owed right now, the $106, sir, is 1 month.
5: My question is, how does the water bill, $106 for a one-bedroom apartment with one person, $106 water bill is kind of high, don't you think?
4: I mean, I don't have no idea what your mother's doing.
5: Well,
4: I don't know if she runs a lot of water, or I have no idea about that part.
5: Unless she's washing every day and running all the water every day, $106 for an apartment is a bit extreme. I mean, wouldn't you say so yourself? That's a bit high, sir.
4: I understand that you have some issues about what the amount of the bill is. That does not.

0: Right.
1: Okay. What I need you to do is relax and not be accusatory. That's what I need you to do. I need you to.
0: What I need you to do is stand up, sir, and take initiative of whatever your responsibility is. And if you're responsible for your mother, then you should take care of your mother.
1: You know what? You're upset right now, and you're not going to get me upset with you because you don't know what's going on. And so
0: do you not care about your mother? Because in that case, I can just get off the phone with you. Right now, my job is to get her out of the apartment and pack her things up because the bill's not paid, and she's saying she's not paying it to take it up with her son.
1: What you're trying to do is get me to be where you are. I'm not going to go there with you.
0: I'm not trying to get you to be where I am. I'm trying to get you to take care of your mother if that's your responsibility. Now, if it's not, I'll leave it up to her.
1: You and I going back and forth on the phone and you having the attitude that you have, What good is that going to do, and what is it going
0: to
1: solve?
0: Are you somebody that sits at home and you need to get your up and get a job? What do you need to do to get your mom taken care of so I can get this paid, and this is not on my desk?
1: I'm not going to be another angry black man with you, sir. I have a lot more sense than that. So
0: you're not an angry black man. You're a lazy black man. That's the problem with you people.
1: What is you people?
0: Those that don't want to work, want to sit around, want to get a welfare check every day. When the rest of us out here hustling and busting out.
1: Who's out busting what? I don't understand.
0: Are you illiterate or just dumb?
1: You're the manager of the apartment?
0: You want to know who I am?
1: Yes.
0: I am Nephew Tommy from the Steve Harvey Morning Show. And your mother and your son, David Mann Jr., got me to prank your behind.
1: David. I just saw him record him because I'm about to get him fired.
0: What's up, David? You are the first celebrity that has kept his composure, man.
1: Tommy, I hate you, man. You got me. You got me.
0: You got to do this for me. David Mann, Mr. Brown, what is the baddest radio show in the land?
1: The Steve Harvey Morning Show. I got pranked by Nephew Tommy.
2: He held his own.
3: Yes,
2: he cussed one time. He didn't cuss one time. I tried, though. I tried. He did good. He held it.
4: Yeah. Mm-hmm. He did.
2: You can get... When you get them Christian folk right to the edge of just right on the line of almost letting it go, that's when it's a beautiful thing for me. When you get them right on that line.
4: For you.
2: Yes. Yes. Come on over here and say what you want to say. Come on. Come on.
3: Come on, Cletus.
2: Come on. Ain't but a short walk between here and there. Come on, Cletus. Come on. August 29th, the Nephew, Baton Rouge, La Baton Rouge. I'm going down to Baton Rouge, River Center Theater. August 29th, Saturday, August 29th. Me, that's me, Nephew Tommy Prince, all white house party and comedy show. Tickets on sale right now. Get you white. If you ain't got no white, go get you some Clorox. Make you some white, but have some white. Yeah. Yeah. Have some white. Bring a white person with you. How about that? Yeah, it's a white party. Bring a white person with you. It's acceptable. Come let them see how we party and how we laugh and how we have fun. This is Bring a White Person Day. Come on out. Let's have
3: fun. Anyway. All right, Nephew. Thank you. Coming up next, it is my strawberry letter, and the subject is Boogie Wonderland. We'll get into that right after this.
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1: It is time now for today's Strawberry Letter. 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We could be reading your letter live on the air, just like we're going to read this one right here, right now. And you never know, it could be yours.
2: You never know. Ladies and gentlemen, it's time for the Strawberry Letter with my good friend Shirley Strawberry.
1: Thank you, my good friend Junior. Subject, Boogie Wonderland. Dear Stephen Shirley, my husband and I have owned a lounge for almost 10 years, and over the years, it's transitioned into a few different things. We used to sell fish and wings, then we stopped doing food and went to a live jazz and wine tasting. No one came to that, so we started catering to the younger crowd, and that was a big problem because they don't know how to act. So 4 years ago, my husband decided to make it an old school lounge, and we put in shag carpet and hanging plants to make it look like the 70s. The neighborhood where the lounge is has gotten pretty bad over the years, but we wanted to keep it in the area because it's where my husband grew up. All of his old friends and his family come to the lounge and hang out, and he doesn't charge them for drinks at all. All of the men have nicknames, and they want to come to the lounge to cheat on their wives and play spades with women that don't mind messing with married men. My husband is cool with it all, as long as the lounge has people in it. I'm not in the business of running Boogie Wonderland with old people that don't spend money. We have no smoking signs, but my husband will not enforce it because his uncle comes in there and smokes. I found out last week that my husband allowed a group of folks to bring in a crock pot and put and casseroles for a birthday party. I'm sure he let them bring in their own alcohol, too. It's time for us to close the Boogie Wonderland. How do I convince my husband to let it go for good? Well, it sounds like you're into the Boogie Wonderland for business, but your husband uses it to kick it with his friends and family and not for profit. Making money doesn't seem like a priority to him now, does it? It's his social hangout. So it will be hard to convince him to let the business go. Clearly, you're ready to go, and you're right. There's no way you can make money with the way your husband is running things. It's time for you guys to get out before you start losing all your money, because giving away free drinks and letting people bring in their own drinks and food will be a disaster for your business. You and your husband need to have a serious conversation about where this business is going, and you got to let them know how you feel. Steve?
3: This letter flat out just don't make no sense. I don't know. I mean, what your husband's in it for is not for the business of making money. Mm-hmm. I don't know what y'all bottom line look like, your P&L or all this here. I don't know what your return on investment is. I don't know how much it costs to run the place. I don't know how much in free alcohol he's giving away versus how much he's making. You didn't say if it was profitable at all, but it don't sound like it is. Y'all have no rules or regulation for this place. Y'all just open up, let people do what they in there cooking food. Y'all used to sell wings and fish, and y'all stopped, and then y'all went to live jazz and wine tastings. Where they work at? Where do live jazz and wine tastings work at? In the hood. That's not a, you know, y'all calling it a lounge. You have a tavern. This is a tavern.
1: What's the difference?
3: This is a place where old people go. Tavern.
1: Tavern.
3: This is place. Let me tell you something. It's places in the hood where old people go. Taverns. VFW hall. That's another place for old. Bingo. Now they not at, they making money at bingo. But your husband ain't. Now it's transitioned to a few things over the years. Live jazz and wine tasting. Nobody came to that. Then y'all started catering to the younger crowd. I don't know why you surprised me with this. That was a big problem because they don't know how to act. Duh. Duh. Come on now. You know what this happens. You know what happens at these places. So 4 years ago, your husband decided to make it an old school lounge. So you put in shag carpet and hanging plants. And, you know, it's gotten pretty bad over the years. The neighborhood y'all got it to put the place up in, but your husband want to stay there because that's where he's from. all his old friends and family, they come to the lounge and hang out. He don't charge them for drinks at all. So they just in there living it up.
1: Kicking it.
3: They in the backyard. And then all the men got nicknames. Oh, I know this place right here. O-T. O-O-T. Mm-hmm. That's short for Otis. See, I'll tell you what we do.
1: What?
3: Give me the old names and I'll tell you what their nickname is.
1: Ralph.
3: Ralph. Ray Ray.
1: Earl.
3: E.
4: Larry.
3: Big E.
1: Herman.
3: He Dog. I know all the nicknames. We got
1: Jerome. Jerome.
3: Romy.
1: That's, yeah.
3: Yeah, y'all know what these is. When we come back, I'll show you the nicknames of the rest of these people. And we're going to talk about, because they want to come to the lounge with these nicknames to cheat on their wives, mm-hmm. and play spades with women that don't mind messing around with, mm-hmm. married men. We're going to find out who these women are, what their name is, what the nickname is, and how they working out these arrangements while they playing spades. And they done put up the no smoking signs, but his uncle come in there and smoke.
1: Uh-huh. And he says nothing. Yeah.
3: He don't say anything. Uh-uh. And everybody's scared of his uncle, so ain't nobody gonna say anything.
1: All right, listen.
3: His
1: we'll
3: uncle
1: part two.
3: Is actually he dog.
1: We'll have part two of Steve's response coming up at 23 minutes after the hour. Today's Strawberry Letter subject, Boogie Wonderland. We'll get back into it right after this.
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1: 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Let's recap today's Strawberry Letter. The subject is Boogie Wonderland, one of your favorite songs by Earth, Wind & Fire.
2: It is a great song of mine.
1: It's and the emotion.
2: It's a wonderful group. This wife got a problem with her husband. They've owned a lounge in their neighborhood for quite some time where he grew up. And as obviously not making money because he uses it as a hangout for his friends and family that he doesn't charge for drinks. He ain't got no rules established in there. He got no smoking signs up, but his Uncle Herman, who they call affectionately He Dog come in there and smoke anyway. So don't nobody say nothing because everybody kind of scared of him. You know, he been locked up 4 times. Everybody kind of leave He Dog alone. So he coming in there smoking because He Dog talking about how the hell we can't smoke in the lounge, we smoke in jail. You know, when that's their logic, you kind of have to. Uh-huh. I don't even understand it here.
3: Jail logic.
2: I don't even understand it here. Funny. If you finna die and you had a last request, you can ask for a cigarette. I can't ask for a cigarette in here. How they working out? Now, she's also upset because they've made the lounge several things. They used to sell fish and wings. And they stopped doing that, so they turn it into a live jazz and wine tasting. Mm-hmm. Now, if they wasn't paying for that E&J, and they wasn't paying for that Crown and that Jack Daniels, what the hell make you think they finna come in here and listen to jazz and buy wine? What neighborhood is this? They just down there buying wine. They got some Chablis. And so, what? Chardonnay? You know, wine ain't really, you know. And then they're drinking. You trying to charge for Manischewitz and Dog. And any Green Springs don't really. Wild Irish Rose, that don't. You got a Thunderbird. You got Hood Drink. You know, Mickey's Ales. You trying to charge. And ain't nobody buying that. You know. Yeah. Nah, they down there doing, hanging plants and shag carpet and turning into like an old 70s. School ass. Line. Y'all got wicker chairs and them bushes that people take their picture next to.
3: Wicker chairs.
2: And got that airbrush painting of that 1940 Cadillac in the background.
3: Come on.
2: You know, everybody posing next to that one, kneeling down, and they got their leaning up against that chair on the back of that big wicker chair with the circle back.
3: The peacock feathers.
2: They actually plumes. You got them plumes back there. And, you know, everybody take a picture. And, you know, women ain't what they was. The men ain't what they were. The men got nicknames. And so give me some more names and I'll tell you what their nicknames are.
1: Johnny.
2: JoJo. JoJo. What's up with you, JoJo? That's Johnny.
3: Willie.
4: Oh, that's a good one.
2: See, Willie could go a lot of different ways. I've had several names for different Willie.
3: And it could be just Willie, though. But go ahead.
2: Yeah. It could be Big Wheel.
3: Yeah. Uh-huh.
2: It could be W. Lay. You know.
1: What happened?
2: W. Lay.
1: What's that?
5: For Willie.
2: Will Lay.
1: W. Lay.
5: W.
2: Lay.
1: Ricky.
2: R.C.
1: That's
2: all Rick and that. Oh, see, all that. Uh-huh.
3: My favorite hood name is Craig.
1: Yeah, you love it, Craig.
2: Craig, that's Sea Dog.
3: Sea Dog, okay.
5: Sea Dog,
3: okay.
5: Yeah,
2: Craig is Sea Dog. And so, you know, now they dating these, who?
1: Stanley.
2: Oh, you Stanley. Melvin. Oh, that's Sway.
1: Stanley is Sway.
2: Stanley is Sway.
5: Melvin.
2: Eminem. Mm-hmm. And now they're in here, they dating these women that they play spades with down there that don't care about dating married men.
1: Yeah.
2: So all the husbands down there cheating on their wives with these cheating women. Mm-hmm. Now, you know, we got to go over that. This is Bernadette. Bernadette is down there. That's a hard name. Odetta.
1: Odetta?
2: Yeah, Odetta cheat and everybody scared of Odetta. Bernice. Bernice down there do like she want to do.
1: Mm-hmm.
2: Oh,
3: come on. Brenda. You got to have a Brenda.
4: I was going to say Glenda.
2: Brenda is good, but Brenda cool. She ain't really made up her mind yet, but she just down there for fun, but everybody want Brenda. Clarissa. Oh, wow. Clarissa is down there just going through husbands.
4: What about Betty?
2: Betty worked behind the bar.
4: Thelma.
2: Thelma ain't really doing much of nothing. She wants somebody to date her, but she not going herself too early.
3: Thelma
2: pretty much cool. Yeah, she down there thirsty. She hanging on hoping somebody holler at her. And then you got Thea. Thea down there. Thea down there. Everybody want Thea. She got new wig. She went down there to the beauty supply and came in on
3: her
2: wig day. And she got that hot one, that blonde one. So that's what's happening down at the lounge, y'all.
3: It's I got one more name.
2: One more name. Go ahead. What is the name?
3: Audrey.
2: Audrey.
3: That's my grandma.
2: Gates. Ain't playing with nobody.
3: Nobody.
2: She down there talking about everybody.
1: 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Junior, right after this.
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1: I used to think about immature things. 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
1: It is time now for Junior and Sports Talk. Junior, what you got for us?
2: All right, Shirley. Well, you know, in about 8 days, I'm going to be in Jackson, Mississippi at the Thalia Mara Theater in Jackson, Mississippi on the 15th of August, man.
3: Okay. You know, Billy, spell Thalia.
2: You know, the Thalia Mara. That one.
1: T.
2: That theater.
4: Ain't but one.
5: Before you get started, man, I wanted you to know that I wore a baseball cap today in support of you.
3: Oh, that was nice.
1: How thoughtful.
3: That's nice. He wore that for you.
2: He wore that for me. Why? Would you wear a baseball? I thought you just...
5: Because, you know, I've decided I'm not going to no longer just keep telling you, you know, that you're losing your hair and you're going bald. I'm going to stop saying that. I'm just going to
0: Every segment you say it.
1: Right now you're saying it.
0: You're saying it now.
1: Without saying it.
5: But I got this hat on now, so I'm going to support him. And so till he comes to terms with it, I'm just going to wear these baseball. Go ahead, Jim.
2: Yeah, we'll get to it, man. All right, so it comes up now since LeBron James went to the Philadelphia 76ers. Everybody's saying they have a super team when they have this many all-stars on one team. When you look at Tyrese Maxey, Joel Embiid, Jaylen Brown, and now LeBron James. And a video surfaced with Kobe Bryant saying that, you know, he didn't leave the Lakers. He played his whole career with the Lakers, and that's what makes his championships better, is because he stayed through the good and the bad. Now, listen, if LeBron wins a championship, it'd be with his fourth team. Does this take the league down if LeBron James wins a championship with another super team?
5: No, it don't take the league down.
3: I don't care.
5: Yeah, it's a different league now, man. These cats can switch teams and go play where they want.

0: He already feels like he's the best player ever played the game. He already feels that.
1: Got all the stats now.
2: We get everywhere.
0: You know, so he makes his argument on his own. You know, he's the greatest athletic career I've ever seen, and he's one of the greatest basketball players I've ever seen. The best basketball player I've ever seen, though, is Michael Jordan.
2: Just talking about basketball.
0: Because I saw him.
3: All right.
4: So serious.
3: I know. Make your point. Thank you, guys.
1: Make it plain.
3: Coming up at the top of the hour, a lady and her sister are feuding over a man. We'll get into that right after this.
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1: All right, this is from Dina in Minneapolis. Dina says, I'm dating one of my sister's friends and she stopped talking to me. She told me that she had a crush on him and just hadn't made her move on him yet. I told her that if he wanted her, he would have chosen her and not me. Now she's telling everyone in the family that I stole her man. She said she lost a good friend and a sister. Why is she making this such a big deal? Am I supposed to choose her and her feelings over this great relationship with my boyfriend?
2: No, that's all after the fact. Your sister didn't know you had nothing to do with him. You ain't tell nobody. Now you're telling her you had a crush on him and you was going to make your move. Well, he made his move on your sister.
1: End of story.
2: Now she done around told the bug that you done stole her man. You can't steal something that's not yours. Ain't nobody stole your TV show. Ain't nobody stole your career. You didn't have that. Ain't nobody stole nothing. You'll be all right.
3: That's the advice.
1: I hate that they're falling out over a man, though. I hate that. They're sisters. They're blood. Yeah.
2: It's the one sister that's falling out over the man. The other sister was unaware of her feelings, intentions, or anything.
1: All right. We do have time for another one. This is from Marquise in St. Louis. Marquise says, my girl has a key to my apartment and she can come and go as she pleases, but she can't move in. I have strict boundaries about living together before marriage. When she leaves my home, I give her all of her clothes and she's preparing to go. It's not that I don't love her. I just want to keep our living situation separate for now. We're both 42 years old. Am I wrong for how I'm handling this?
2: Nope.
1: Okay, elaborate, please.
3: Same advice, you B.I.
1: What are your thoughts? What are your thoughts?
2: Baby, left your toothbrush.
1: Get all this stuff right here.
4: Hey, you got some drawers on the back of the dough. Come here, hold on, let me get them for you. All right.
1: No living together before marriage, he says. No living together before
2: marriage. I mean, I understand that, man. If you don't want to live together, if he doesn't want to.
3: If you don't want to play house.
1: Yeah.
2: You know.
1: But he wants to know, is he wrong? He says no. You're saying no, he's not wrong. At 42 years old, he's not wrong.
2: No, he's not wrong. He don't want to live with nobody unless they married, period. Get your clothes. Quit leaving stuff over here.
4: Is this your bra under the bed?
2: What's going on? When did you put a framed picture up? Take that down.
1: She has a key to his apartment. She can come and go as she pleases. She just can't move.
2: And that's where it is. But you can't live here.
3: Okay. Did you guys live with your spouses before you got married?
2: I did too.
3: Oh, okay.
2: Yeah. But I was fully intended on marrying her, so it wasn't an issue.
1: How long was that gap between marrying her and living together?
2: Wasn't long.
3: Okay.
5: Yeah.
2: She said, you can have this ring back if we ain't going to set no date. Nah, so I gave her a date. She told me that in December. We was married in June. So
1: 6 months later. Okay. All right. So there you go, Marquise. That's your answer. You are not wrong for how you're handling this.
4: Is this your deodorant? No. You can't leave that here.
1: He says, I give her all of her clothes as she's preparing to go. and he loves her. He loves this woman.
3: He does.
1: Why do you think he hasn't popped the question yet, though?
2: Well, that's, he says he loves her in the letter. He loves her, but he didn't say he was in love with her.
1: Oh. He said, it's not that I don't love her. Yeah.
2: I do love her. I'm not in love with her. We're not getting married. I'm not asking the question. We're not getting married, and we're not moving in.
3: Well, why give her a key? Because
1: it's
3: kind of misleading to her.
4: Well, look, you want to get in there when I'm not there, or you want to sit outside and wait till I get there? How you want to
1: do? Okay. Coming up in 20 minutes after. We'll have more of this ignorant show right after this.
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0: 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Everybody you know that die does not move you. Let's just come to terms with that. You've all gotten that call, man. You, Steve, you sitting down? Yeah, man. Uncle Remus died. Yeah. Hey, man, y'all still having the barbecue Friday? Yeah, everybody die. You ain't gotta, it you does not require my mourning.
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1: According to a new travel survey, 97% of Americans say they regret at least one trip they've taken. Las Vegas topped the list of the cities they most regretted visiting in the U.S.
2: I don't know how.
1: Followed by New York City, Miami, Orlando, and Cancun. So here's a question. 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
2: It wasn't Vegas, I'm sure.
3: Vegas and Miami is enough.
4: Yeah, Vegas is one of my favorite places to visit.
2: Number one for me.
1: Yeah.
2: I just came back.
5: Greatest city ever invented.
2: Yes.
1: It was Vegas, yes.
2: And yeah, I hit the jackpot too, Steve. I hit a jackpot in Vegas.
5: Did you?
2: Uh-huh.
5: You lost your mind.
2: Yes, I did. I called my husband. He came downstairs and the lady said, "Do you want a check or cash?" He said, "We'll take the cash." He almost pushed me out the way.
1: All of a sudden, it's we.
2: Yeah.
3: That's good, Cole.
1: Our money.
3: Yeah. Dude, I saw a white guy lose $250. They was packing him at the casino.
1: Wow.
3: As he was crying. $250,000.
5: I've seen some people lose massive amounts of money. I was gambling with this guy, and I watched him on a roulette table. I watched him lose $3.5 million.
1: On that note, we gotta go. We'll play a round of Would You Rather right after this.
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0: 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Time for a round of Would You Rather. Would you rather chocolate chip cookies or peanut butter cookies?
1: Chocolate chip.
0: What?
2: Chocolate chip.
1: And you heard
2: of ice cream. Yes.
0: All right. Would you rather your nickname be Big Funky or they call you Brokey? Which one?
2: Brokey.
1: Yeah, I take Brokey.
3: Brokey.
0: Yeah.
1: I've been called that before.
0: Brokey. Like the
2: song. I ain't
0: going
2: to be Big Funky, though.
0: Brokey.
1: Lay away. Here come lay away.
3: Not lay away.
0: All right. Would you rather a shopping spree at Walmart or a shopping spree at Bass Pro Shops, Steve Harvey?
1: What?
3: Yes, you want. What you gonna do?
1: Every time I go there, I'll be on one. It is hands down, man, the most fascinating store.
0: Which one? Bass Pro.
1: Mm. I mean, bro, you can get everything in there. Even
0: a lot
1: if you
0: of fishing
1: don't fish.
0: Stuff.
1: Yeah. Even if you don't fish.
3: I know.
0: Would I like
3: Shelly
0: that store?
3: And I,
0: yeah. Like, would we like that store?
1: Yeti has products in Bass Pro you've never seen before. Okay.
3: You're talking about the cooler and the cup, people?
0: Okay.
1: Let you me see ask you. The right there. Cooler cup. It's way more to it.
0: Okay, let me ask you this. Do they have shoes in the store and bags, handbags?
1: Yeah, they got shoes. They got shoes. Now, you're not going to want nail one of them.
3: Okay.
1: You can get your nice little sexy pair of camouflage Crocs.
3: Camouflage.
1: Crocs
3: are sexy.
1: Boy, let me tell you something. I bought some camouflage sandals out of there.
0: Could tell you nothing.
1: Man, my son Winton come down there. He want to wear them every time. I done bought some cold snake boots out of there.
0: Okay. All right.
2: I need some snake boots.
0: You need those?
2: I need some snake boots. Are they military style, dog? Combat?
1: How they look? They more like they go up to the knee.
3: What does that mean, snake boots? What does that mean?
1: You know, so if you walking in the woods.
0: Snake skin?
1: You can't get bit from the knee down.
0: Are they made out of snake skin?
3: That's what I was saying.
1: No.
3: Oh, it just protects you.
1: It's like a mesh rubber.
0: Oh, I thought they were
3: snake.
0: Girl,
3: you're right. Too. That's why I asked.
1: No, it's like a mesh armor. So if a snake hits you, the teeth can't puncture into your skin.
0: Oh, no.
2: Why do she think it's from Neiman's or Saks or something? Ain't nobody got a snake skin.
3: That's why I asked. That's what Libby asked.
0: That's a snake. That would be fly. All right, moving on. Would you rather be a school cafeteria worker or a school security guard? Ain't no more green beans.
2: No, I want to be that security. I want to be that dude with all the keys on his
1: on his chain. I'm going to know all the kids and stuff.
0: All right,
1: hey,
0: thank
1: boy,
0: you guys.
1: When your mama coming back up here?
0: That's our round today of Would You Rather. Coming up next, our last break of the day, and we'll close out the show with the one and only Steve Harvey right after this.
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2: 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Just play the game one way. You hit a ball in the gap, run. 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
1: All right, guys, here we are. Last break of the day on this Friday. Yes. Thank you, Lord. We made it. Yes. And thank you for listening as always. Junior, you have a question for Steve before we get out of here?
2: Let me ask you this. Have you seen this guy named Officer Tatum that's online?
3: Yes, I have. Yes, I have.
2: And talk to us about what is it about these type of people that make them feel like they really hate their own kind, that they really have a problem with black people? What is his deal? What is his angle?
3: You know, I mean, we could have a discussion about that. The self-hate that he must have for himself is just amazing to me. I mean, this guy goes out of his way to comment on anything involving race, to first of all try to make it like it ain't race, and then the most troubling thing, he always makes it the fault of the black person. He does not admit to systemic racism. He thinks that doesn't exist. He don't think racism exists in this country. He says he's never experienced it ever. Well, you know, you could probably get a taste of it if you would stop trying to act like you weren't who you really are. He's not an interesting guy, man. He's scary. He's really sickening to me. When I listen to this Officer Tatum, he sickens me. I mean, he just really does, man. And I don't see how he does it, man. I don't know how his family puts up with him. He has a wife too. He got a wife because somebody posted a picture of his wife and he got mad. Who married you? Is his wife white? His wife is white? Oh, wow.
1: Surprise.
4: Got a white wife?
1: Yes.
3: Oh, well. You know, I was watching Mojo Brooks, right? He was doing some crowd work. And he was messing with this couple in the back of the room. And it was a heavyset black guy, and he had a white date with him. And so he asked him who she was. He said, "This is my girl." He said, "Oh, okay, I see your name." You know, he was saying, "Hey, man." He said, like Mojo said, "Hey, man, love who you want to love." He said, "That's cool. I ain't got no problem with that." And so then he said, "So, hey, man, let me ask you a question." He said, "What makes her so special?" He said, "She's special." Mojo said, "What makes her so special?" He said, "First of all, she's white." And when he said that, that room, boy, black women in that crowd stood up to turn around and get a good look at him. Because, you know, they were just letting him talk. He was in the back of the room because he was on the very last row. Them black women stood up and turned around to look at him. And I was just alarmed because there are people who actually feel as though that they need accreditation or validation from someone white to feel like they've now made it. You know, I had an executive one time tell me he had been married to a black woman and then he married two white women. He got divorces. And he told me, he said, "Man, if you really want to move up in this world, if you really want to get yourself situated, you should marry a white woman." I just looked at him. Because I don't see how I can't get situated with this black woman that I got. Because if you meet a good woman, man, she could take you to the top. And it ain't cause she white. And man, and I'll tell you that about the one I have now, Marjorie. That girl right there is that type of caliber. And been a game changer for me. For you to need somebody of a different race to make you feel better about yourself simply because of their race, that's an inadequacy in you, man. That's just you. It's like him, you know, like it's like blacks for Trump. There are still blacks for Trump. With all Trump has done to impede and take away rights and benefits of black people, for you to still be a black for Trump, what is wrong with you? It's like Latinos for Trump. Are you crazy? Do you see what's going on? I saw a Latino dude on TV talking about, yeah, he needed to close the border, protect our jobs. And then white people, there are some whites, not all, just some of the MAGA supporters is, yeah, we closed the border so we could protect our jobs. What jobs do they have that they come across the border to get that you want?

0: Which job are they taking? You mean the ones you refuse to do? Because I haven't seen anybody take a job I wanted. I haven't seen anybody take a job from anybody that I know that wanted a job. It's just ludicrous the way we do and the way we are. But look, as far as loving a person of another race, you are absolutely 100% perfectly fine in doing that. I have no problem with that. Because you got to love who you love. And if you find love, it's skin color ain't got nothing to do with it. I'm 1,000% with that. I know some interracial couples that's doing great. But I don't know one. Well, I do. I was going to say I don't know nobody that married somebody just because they was white. Because I do know somebody who married somebody just because they was white. And they're not together anymore because... I'm going to go out on a limb and just say it. I think they're not together anymore because she got tired of his black. That's all. Y'all have a great day. I just don't know how I'm going to. Y'all have a great day. Talk to God today. You'd absolutely love to hear from you. Congratulations, homie.
1: You didn't lie, she. You lost your white lady.
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Friday. Shout out to BJ Lawrence with the coldest intro in the city. That was me that she did that for. I appreciate BJ. Let me tell you something about BJ Lawrence. I put a post out and I said, hey, I need an intro done by X, Y, and Z, baby. She sent me she sent it to me on Friday. It was mastered and mixed on Sunday. And when I started this show on that Monday, baby, it was in rotation. Shout out to BJ Lawrence, because when this is what you want to do, you're going to make sure that you do it. I am Drika Ray in the midday. What it do? What the business is? From one of my favorite rappers, Jeezy. You know I don't play about him out here in these streets. We're going to get into the first 50 minutes of commercial-free music. We're going to kick it off with 50 Cent. You want to know why? Because the last episode of Kanan is airing now, okay? Just want to put that out there in the atmosphere. I don't know how you feel about it. We still mad. We done already got dressed up for Uncle Marvin's funeral. I don't even want to talk about it. We got Teddy Swims, Givian 702, and Kehlani. Happy Friday.

0: best mix of R&B. Happy, happy Friday. I am Dreka Ray in the midday. What it do, what the business is. That was y'all boy Omarion with the one. Child, we ain't gonna talk about it today. It's Friday. I'm a little off of Marion forehead because he is a Scorpio, so I'm gonna try to show him some love to my fellow Scorpion. But listen, the beat, yes. I like the beat. I like the fact that you took someone else's song and turned it into yours. Absolutely. But it's a hard no for me. It's still a hard no. Now, B2K does have a new song out, and I actually like it. I actually do like it. I am feeling it. But this one right here is a hard no for me. It's Friday. I want you to drink your water, mind your business, stay out the way, and pay attention to your surroundings, okay? There's a lot of things going on out here in this world. There's a lot of things going on out here in these streets. And there's a lot of things going on in each and everyone's life. Be gentle. Be kind. Be mindful. Because you don't know what somebody is dealing with. And at their breaking point, things can go left. Things can go right. So all I'm saying to you is just be kind, be gentle, and be mindful. Say, hey, how you doing? When you're walking past somebody that you completely don't even know, just say, hey. Even if they don't speak back, you did your part. You know what I'm saying? Y'all be in the building with y'all coworkers and don't even speak to y'all coworkers. Your coworker could be dealing with something very detrimental, and all it takes is a, hey, how you doing today? How was your evening yesterday? Do you have big plans for this weekend? Just be gentle. It pays nothing to just be gentle. Now, if you don't like that coworker, they be stealing your food in your parking spot. I get it. Scoop keg them in the lobby. But, you know, and all else failing, I'm just saying, just be still and be nice. Okay? I am Dreka Ray. We're going to get to some bills, and we're going to come back to 10 o'clock hour. We got some petty tea. Hot 107.7.
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2: So I came across, excuse me, a video on social media, on Facebook. Carlos Chavez posted it, and it was a group of young ladies, white young ladies, and one black girl. The black girl suffered from mental illness and epilepsy, right? They decided to get her intoxicated and then jump her. And you can see what they're doing in the video because they recorded it. See, here's the thing. You guys want to be famous and viral and all of these things on social media, so you would do the most to get views, likes, or be liked in your community, in your area, or wherever you are, right? So you sacrificed this young lady to do that. School is in. Ain't no we going back to school. School is already in for a lot of people. Start having these conversations with your kids. Have them to send their locations to you. Get to know the people that they're hanging out with. Get to know the parents of the people they're hanging out with. Have these open and ending conversations with your children. Because this young lady left her home, was invited over here to hang out with her quote unquote friends, knowing her condition, and so they decided to get her intoxicated, jump her, and then film it. As a mother, how would you feel if you saw that on social media or if someone sent that to you? These so-called friends be jealous, envious, mad, be having their own stuff going on in their homes, and what they do is they take it out on the closest people to them. Because they feel like you got it better than them. Or they feel like you can be bullied. You can be, you know what I'm saying? I don't know in what world that y'all be out here saying, oh, I'm going to just let my kids go and be around anybody. No. No. Some of your family members you need to be aware of too. Y'all hate the truth, but love a lie. Quit letting your children go spend the night over everybody's house. Quit trusting everybody with your child or children. I know in a world where some single parents, you don't have no choice. You got to get somebody to watch your kids so you can go to work and do what needed to be done. But at the same time, be very mindful of who your kids are hanging out with. Be very mindful what houses they're going to. Because if this video was being recorded in their house, where was the parents when all this was going on? See, I be asking these fact-finding questions. Y'all in there making all this noise. Y'all in an uproar. And ain't nobody mama came in one time and said, hey, y'all too loud. Y'all need, because see, you can't be at a black house. Because first and foremost, you're not going to be loud at a black house. You don't pay no bills in there. You ain't cleaning up. And you in there making a whole lot of, hey, what you doing? Sit down. And if I done told you that at least three times, I'm coming in to see what's going on. Ain't no, hey, Jane, I need you guys to turn it down just a little bit. You guys are way too loud. No. What's going on? Why I've had to tell you five or six times that you too loud? We getting up. We going to see what's going on. This video that's on social media is very disturbing. He's even put some of the girls' profile pictures in the comments. She has blacked out because you got her intoxicated, knowing that she has a health condition, and decided to film it as y'all tortured and beat her. Y'all way too trusting out here for me with y'all children. Y'all way too trusting out here with y'all children. And just because they go to school together, and just because they in the same school district and in the same neighborhood, these are not your friends. And I'm not saying you can't be friends with certain people, because you absolutely can. But you need to get to know these people before you release your children around them. Because see, at the end of the day, they parents going to cover them. You see what happened to Nolan Wells. They hadn't even made it off the boat. They foot ain't even touched the ground yet. And they parents already lawyered up, deleted social media, and et cetera. So all I'm telling you is to be mindful. School is back in. It's back in. Be mindful who your friends are out here in these streets. Hot 107.7.
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0: 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That was Tank with Yes. Happy, happy Friday. Shout out to the Star Dome Comedy Club. Tonight, Kerwin Claiborne is going to be there giving you two shows, one at 7 and one at 9:15. Elijah Nevels is in the Broadway room, and he's giving you a show at 7 p.m. This past Wednesday and Thursday, thank you so much to Chris, the general manager over at the Star Dome, allowed me to be the judge for America's Funniest Comic. Well, I didn't get to see who won on Wednesday, but I did get to see who won last night. So shout out to Cassio, LP, Marcus, and Keisha. Congratulations on moving to the final round. Hope you guys get what you get out here, because you guys did amazing last night. Everyone did good. There was one particular comic, a comedian that came out on the stage, and when he came out, he just stood there. And that was the most hilarious thing to me. When I tell y'all, I laughed so hard till I had tears in my eyes. And Chris asked us last night when we got in the room to discuss, you know, the comics on the stage. He said, what was it that made everybody laugh at him when he came out on the stage? Was it the way that he was looking? Absolutely. I promise you, on 10 stacks of Bibles, if he had just walked off the stage right then and there, he probably would have won. I promise you, he didn't even have to open his mouth. He just stood there, and then he brushed his hair back, and that just made it, that just took it off even further. Like, when I tell y'all, I have really enjoyed being at the Star Dome, being a judge. Thank you guys again so much for the love. Thank you to the Star Dome family. You guys know I'm there every weekend. But this was a whole different level, just to be a part, just to see different comedians I haven't seen in the city. So congratulations to all the winners from Wednesday night and Thursday night. Let's go pay some bills. Hot 107.
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3: Happy, happy birthday to each and every one of you that are celebrating on August the 7th. It is Friday. Happy Love Day if you're celebrating an anniversary. So let's kick off the list with Jaquetta Jackson. Happy birthday, cousin. Hope you enjoy your birthday today. Dominique Shante. Hey, Pooh. Happy birthday. DC. Happy birthday. DeMarcus Holloway. Marcus Bowers. Demetrius Dumas. Happy birthday, Brian Laws. What it do be, Laws? Happy birthday, Jay Dow. Lamont Wonder, happy birthday. Tishandra Shanae, happy birthday. Carlos Jackson and Brandy Norris. 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

0: Christian Keys, Tyler Perry, I need y'all both to the altar and bring Eva Marcel with you. Because listen, to all the All Queens men fan out there, listen, we've been waiting for weeks. We trying to figure out what didn't happen to Carla. The last time we saw Carla, she was missing a hand. We need to know what else is going to happen. I don't care. Let me tell you something. Don't start us on something and stop because y'all beefing in real life. That has absolutely nothing to do with us. Christian Keys has been a light-skinned Negro, K-N-E-G-R-O-W, for as long as we have known him. He's very light-skinned. We get it. He's very entitled. You had Tyler Perry. This man could have made any other show. He got 50 million of them, along with movies. He didn't have to take your book and turn it into a show, but he did. Somewhere along the lines, you got mad. If he didn't make it what it was, we would have never been intrigued with it. If he didn't turn your book into what we saw on TV, we would have never been intrigued with it. We was holding on this season because I ain't going to hold you or fold you. It was boring. And it looked like everything that came out of your book, word for word. Because the other four seasons prior to, or however many seasons was prior, were good. This last season looked like you did it. Because it was boring, but we were still watching because we were intrigued. We had been day one fans. Fix it. Fix it. Let Tyler Perry do what he do. Tyler Perry produces great things. You may or you may not like them, but guess what? They make money. Now you got all these folks out here without a job because you done got in your feelings about that tired book. Sir, let me tell you something. Can't nobody play madam like Eva. You know why she play madam so good? She's a Scorpio woman, first and foremost. So it didn't even take her long to get into character. That's number one. I don't care nothing about the fact that Eva done cut them locks off and went back short. Bring her back. Fix it. You done left us hanging. We don't know what's going on. And then you somewhere rubbing your feet together on social media, arguing back and forth. Fix it. Hot 107.7.
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0: WHT, Birmingham's best mix of R&B. I'm D.L. 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
1: It's the Shot House Song of the Midday. Let's go.

0: 1077, Birmingham's best mix of R&B. I am Drinka Ray in the midday, and today I have Super, a program of BAO. I have Lamar Jones and Cameron. Today we are discussing HIV and hepatitis C in Birmingham. So I want to welcome you guys to the show. Welcome, welcome, welcome. Today we are discussing HIV in Birmingham, hepatitis C, why awareness is still needed, and how Birmingham residents can protect themselves. So I'm going to ask these questions because they are needing awareness to them. Why are we having this conversation today? And why is HIV still an important issue in Birmingham, Lamar?
1: Well, you know, Birmingham has made significant progress in the HIV prevention and treatment, but new HIV diagnoses continue to occur. Many people still don't know HIV statuses, and early testing and treatment still can save lives.
0: Okay, so let me know from your point of view, Cameron, like, give me some on your end.
2: A lot of things people don't know is hepatitis C is also affecting many people in Birmingham.
0: Okay.
2: And that's why we feel like routine testing is so important. Many people, they live with hepatitis C for years without even knowing they have it.
0: Okay, so now this is a question that I really want to know. Why are people still being diagnosed with HIV, and what challenges do we face here in Birmingham?
1: You know, the same ones from day one. Lack of routine testing. A lot of fear and stigma, and limit healthcare access in some of the neighborhoods here in Birmingham. And the main one is the misinformation about HIV.
0: So I know a lot of times we see things on TV. We look at Magic Johnson and how he's still alive, but he was diagnosed. So Cameron, tell me your point of view on that as well.
2: Some people, they really don't even seek care until they already sick. Transportation, insurance, financial barriers can play a part in delaying the testing and the treatment. Communication remains essential.
0: So you know me, Lamar knows I watch a lot of TV, and I always used to be into polls. And you remember on polls, he didn't really want to go. He was the advocate for taking everybody else to the doctor to get tested. But when it came to his front door, he was so against it. He didn't want to go. He didn't want to get the treatments and things like that. So that's why we're bringing awareness to this conversation right now. So what should every person in Birmingham residents need to know about HIV?
1: Oh, that's a good question. One thing is HIV is preventable. It's treatable. And our main goal is, if you're a positive, it's not the end of the world. Our goal is to get you on medication so that you can become U equals U. And what that means is you will become undetectable and untransmittable, which means that you will not be able to pass the virus to another person.
0: We needed to know that. I've been seeing commercials online speaking just about that. It's a particular medicine that they have that they're advertising right now on TV. And so this is Lamar Jones that I'm speaking with, and Cameron. They are Super, a program of BAO here. At the end, I'm going to get their information. So if you guys need to get tested, if you guys know someone, and it's not just around HIV and hepatitis. If you need to get tested for any STIs, if you need to get tested for anything that is concerning your health with another partner, you need to get in contact with Lamar Jones and Cameron. So what is hepatitis C, and why should people in Birmingham care?
2: Hepatitis C is a virus contracted through the blood, but many people, they live with it and they don't even know that they're affected. It can often be cured. People don't know that it can often be cured with medication, and the earlier you know, the earlier diagnosis prevent long-term liver damage.
0: Okay, Cameron, you coming on in and giving us the tea. I appreciate that. So how can we reduce new HIV and HCV infections in Birmingham?
1: Oh, man, we got to go back to how we was in the old days. We got to first start back supporting each other. People that's living with HIV, they are still people. They still have feelings. So we got to make sure that we don't have any judgment towards them. We got to increase the community education here in Birmingham. A lot of people just don't know the facts on how you can contract this virus. It's all based on hearsay. So increasing the education would be a very good starting point. And another thing is, we got to make, just like getting tested for anything else, we got to make HIV testing normal as well.
0: Okay, thank you so much, Lamar. And Cameron, what's your take on it?
2: Yeah, like, I want to piggyback off some of the things that Lamar said. more like talking openly about sexual health, encouraging friends and family to know their status, and connecting with people around you, like with local health services.
0: So let me ask you guys, so we're going to pause right there. How can they contact you if they got a question or if they want to get tested? Because everything is secure. No one knows that you're coming. And you can also pull up on people and test them in their homes for privacy. So Lamar, tell them how they can contact you, the facility, Super of BAO.
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0: Thank you so much. And if you could leave Birmingham with one message today, what would it be, Lamar?
1: You know, Birmingham is a strong community. We can reduce new HIV and hepatitis C infections by getting tested, knowing our statuses, supporting one another, and making health a priority. 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
0: Come on, Lamar, sounded like a commercial. I hear you now. Cameron, how you feel about that? Like, if you could leave Birmingham with one message today, what would it be?
2: I would want to say, don't let fear or stigma keep you from taking care of yourself. HIV and hepatitis C are medical conditions, not character flaws. And the help start with a conversation, a test, and knowing that you're not alone.
0: Okay, thank you guys so much. I always love when Lamar comes through from Super, a program of BAO. Also, Cameron is new to the Midday Link Up, so I want to make sure you guys welcome him. Again, I need your contact info so people can know. Slow it down and say it for him, because you know some people were on the LD Hall. So here we go. Now tell them where they can reach you at if they want to get tested.
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0: I am Drika Ray in the Midday, and that was Lamar and Cameron with Super, a program of BAO. 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

0: 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He's one of my favorites. You all are gonna love him. He's my boo. I love him down. Do you hear me? He's a great content creator too, and he's a great cook, honey. 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

0: Birmingham's best mix of R&B. This is Drica Ray in the midday to Dwayne Hicks, a.k.a. Dre, that was married to the twin. They sent me your message. See, I can't see it on your page because your page private, but you should know better than anybody, baby. I am Big Belsman. You know I'm about to drag you down Belsman Superhighway. Yes, I am. First and foremost, unblock your page so I can see it. Unprivate your page so I can see it, so I can comment. Because while you was trying to call me out, tell me something. Oh, let me read it. Because see, my folks that listen to me, they don't play by me out here in these streets. His post said, somebody please tell Drica Ray on 107.4. First of all, you got the station wrong. Know your numbers. 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To please stop eating candy and smacking on the radio is nerve-wracking. First of all, I wasn't eating candy. First of all. Second of all, I'm type 2 diabetic. Third of all, mind your business, drink your water, and stay out the way. Yeah, they sent me that post that you put on social media. See, people don't play by me out here in these streets along with God. So you got to be mindful what you be out here posting for giggles and laughs, because you know I know you in real life. You do know that, right? You do know we went to school together. You're a little older than me. You like ancient. I think you came out in the 90s. You know, you approaching one foot on the grave and one foot on SSI. But they sent me your post, though. They sent it to me. Thank you for listening to me, though, Dre. Your name on Facebook is one thing, but we used to call you Dre in high school. Yeah, they sent it to me. I got it this morning, but I just went and opened the message and saw it. I said, I can't wait to get on this microphone. But I do appreciate the love that you show me, though, and I do appreciate you listening to me. But I wasn't eating candy, nor was I smacking. I probably did that, like pop my tongue. Yeah. See, when I went through the pictures, I said, who is this? Because the profile picture ain't you. And see, therefore, me and my cousin was on the phone and we was gathering some notes. When most people don't post their profile picture, they be unattractive. So then I started going down my investigation Scooby-Doo skills. And then I started going through your pictures. And then that's when I know, oh, this twin husband. Got it. I know him. Yeah. But I do appreciate you listening, though. Hot 107.7.
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0: 1077 Birmingham's best mix of R&B. I am Drika Ray, and as we close out the midday link up, thank you guys so much for being a part of this Friday's edition. It is August the 7th. Hope that you guys had an awesome, awesome day. Baby, this week went by faster than fast, didn't it? Whew. The song was Worth by Anthony Brown. Used to be an all-time favorite for praise and worship at church. And I just thought I'd play it on this Friday because I've been seeing so much on social media. Just silliness. Like things that we know. I don't even know how to put it into words, but God thought I was worth saving. He thought I was worth dying for. He thought I was worth giving this life to. You know what I'm saying? Who am I to play in his face? You know, like just being realistic. Who am I to play in God's face when he thought that I was worth dying for? I'm not saying that I've always been perfect. I'm not saying that I've never done anything in my life. But as you grow, you're supposed to get older, wiser. Know the difference between right and wrong. You know what I'm saying? Realizing that you were worth saving. To my family, my friends, my foes, my kids, and my dog, to the end of the world, I love you with everything in me. To everyone listening to the sound of my voice, I want to send you hearts, hugs, and love, reminding us all that we were worth dying for. We were worth being saved. DL Hughley is up next. Your girl is going to spin the block tomorrow from 2 to 7 with the Saturday link up. So check in, because I dedicated an hour to nothing but Southern soul, blues, and R&B music. So I hope that you guys enjoy your weekend. Drink your water, mind your business, stay out the way. And to Dre, because see, I had a whole conversation with Dre when I got off that last break that I did. Shout out to Dre, man. He's from Big Belsman. He did graduate just in their high school in the 1900s. But thank y'all so much for tuning in to the Midday Link Up, Hot 107.7.
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1: What did you set this on, hell? 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
0: My name is DL.
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1: If you're in New York, I'm here right now. I am two shows tonight at the City Winery, two shows tomorrow, and one show Sunday. I don't know what New York they're saying, but this New York that I'm seeing right now is on fire right now.
3: It's on fire.
1: All the big cities are like San Francisco. I was there a little while ago. All the big cities are like coming back. I don't know what they did with the homeless people. I don't know what happened.
3: Oh, they're still there. They're just hidden. No, I'm just kidding.
1: I don't know what they did with them, because I swear to God. But, you know, the two cities, the interesting thing is the two cities with the biggest population of homeless populations are Los Angeles and New York. And they also have the largest number of millionaires and billionaires. So I think, what does it say that there is obscene wealth with abject poverty in the same space?
3: Yeah.
1: Yeah. And I don't think,
3: but that's why I love the fact of what he's doing there in that particular city is incredible. And the fact that it's the first time that it's been done on this level to super serve the community there in New York, which, you know, I don't have to tell you, you have a place there. You know how it can be, especially when you start going uptown, you know, in some of those areas, Harlem, there have always been food deserts and the like. And he's doing everything he can to rectify that.
1: I will say this, that. And when people, they make the mistake of, well, it's just a city. New York, there are only 10 states with a larger deep GDP than the city of New York. There are only a few states. New York has more, the city of New York has a bigger population than 75% of the United States of America. So you can tell yourself that it's easy to do. It's bigger than Mississippi and Alabama combined. It has a higher GDP. Then you could throw the Dakotas in there, and they're still bigger than them, too. So this is all about desire. And I will say this, that even if you look, this Abdul El Saad, the doctor in young man in Michigan, the thing that they're saying that I think gives people pause isn't just their religion. It's the things that they're talking about. They have a populist agenda that America, if it were a white guy saying it, one, I don't think they would believe it. Because they've heard white guys lie to them before. They ain't never heard brown guys lie to them on this level. They've never heard that. And I think in addition to the fact that people want a change, and it's a change in the way people, the names, the ideology, we have seen with people who are Catholics and Protestants and Christians, we've seen what they've done. We've seen what they've done. And I think, you know, the way that they're talking, and the reporter asking, do you support Israel? Do you support Israel being a state? He said, that has nothing to do with the fact I don't think Israel should be, we should be paying for Israel. I don't think we should have, that our money should go to them or Egypt or anywhere else. I mean, the one thing is, these are the dudes who went to our school. They're very bright men. And people were fighting in Iran. The reason Iran is giving us hell is because they have a 94% literacy rate. They're top 10 in science and chemistry. We read at the fifth grade level. We messed around, started a fight with tech support. And wondering why we get, you know what I mean? So, happy birthday to DeMar DeRozan. Happy birthday to Charlize Theron. Happy birthday to David Mann. Happy birthday to David Duchovny. Happy birthday to Chico Benjamin Spencer on Half and Half. Happy birthday to Tobin Bell, Jigsaw. Happy birthday to Wayne Knight, Newman on Seinfeld. Happy birthday to Harold Perrineau. Happy birthday to Mike Trout. Happy birthday to Kyler Murray. Happy birthday to Jalen Hurts. Happy birthday posthumously to Ralph Bunche, the very first African-American to win a Nobel Peace Prize and a very rowdy school. Now, like Ralph Bunche, well, you went to Ralph Bunche, ooh, damn. Yeah. Happy birthday to Carl Switzer, Alfalfa on Little Rascals, and happy birthday to Gangsta Boo. Those are all posthumously, of course. We have a great show lined up for you. Jasmine will tell us what's trending, and it is Friday. You can't hit happy hour the club. No worries. We're going to bring the party straight to you with the Hughley House Party on the D.L. Hughley Show right now. Here's Monica. It's the D.L. Hughley Show.

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That'll be up after Tim's. It's the D.L. Hughley Show.

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1: Well, there's a video circulating on social media that's gone viral of a young black girl who apparently, according to what they've posted, went to a sleepover with a group of white girls who then proceeded to beat her up. And all you see is her lying on the bed, screaming, asking for help, and all of those things. And the white girls are basically just wailing on her. And the person who posted this is basically saying, listen, this is why we tell you not to do this. Don't. I know you think that they're your friends, but if you are the only one, don't go. Now, I don't know if you can use a blanket statement like that for everybody because everybody has different relationships, but I do think that there is something to be said here about what is happening in this country.
0: Let me see. As the only one who's never betrayed his people. Jasmine, you spent the night at white people's house before, right?
1: I have.
0: Junius, you spent the night at white people's house before, right?
2: Definitely, yes.
0: Skip, you're 60%, 40% white, right?
3: Yeah, but not as a child.
0: I'm the only one. Wait, I'm the only one.
3: Not as a child. I was grown.
0: You don't get more white as you get older. You were always 40% white.
3: No, I'm just talking about I didn't spend the night over white people's house until
0: everywhere
3: I was grown.
0: You go is white people. You're 40% white. You can't avoid it. You know what, Skip? Yeah. If I was you, I'd watch you around you. That's what I would do. I'm just saying. Be careful with yourself.
1: Anyway, also trending, this is interesting, a debate on social media about whether or not when you're planning a first date, if it's okay if a guy sends an Uber to pick you up instead of picking you up on his own. So that's the question on social media. A lot of people fall, you know, on either side. My thing is, I don't want anybody to know where I live, not until I meet you, period. So I'm going to get myself there, and then we'll figure it out from there.
0: Yeah, I also think that it's just, you know, it just depends on what era, what generation you are. Because, you know, a lot of people, I know people don't even, kids don't even have cars. They just have Uber cars. So it's, you know, so, all right, coming up.
1: Yeah, but even then, there you go.
0: What were you going to say? Even then what?
1: And that's what's trending. That's what I was going to say.
0: I thought you were going to drop a pearl of wisdom for us.
1: Nah.
0: You stopped me from getting
1: that. I'm not going to pearl before. So
0: all right, giving up, coming up. We're bringing you the Hughley Parts Party. That jumps off in 5 minutes. This is D.L. Hughley.
4: D.L. Hughley and his hilarious co-host, Jasmine Sanders.
1: Your pants are always high.
0: My pants are not high. They're shorter, but I don't wear them. Be quiet. You don't know what you're talking about.
4: Skip Cheatham.
3: Ain't nothing wrong with that boy. Just get him a tourniquet.
4: Hands of the King Jr.
3: F you, D.L. Hughley.
4: DJ Lucci. And Special K.
5: Hey, periods don't stop nothing but sentence.
0: Yeah, there you go. See, there goes this. But he's slow. He don't.
3: I look like a crime scene in here.
4: Follow us on Facebook, Twitter, and Instagram to be part of the fun.
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9: Have you ever met a girl that you tried to date, but a year to make love, she wanted you to wait? Let me tell you.

0: Did you see Nicki Minaj yesterday?
1: I did. I'm so sick of her.
0: Man. Now, I'm asking you, this is a serious question. If somebody who's married to a pedophile and has a pedophile brother and supports a pedophile, is she violating some kind of restraining order?
2: All y'all can't be in the same room together. I'm just saying.
0: I'm pretty sure that can't happen, right? Who is that behind you? Is Chris Hansen, the Catch a Predators, right there.
3: We are bringing the party to you with the Googly House Party. The Jazz Report is coming up in about 10 minutes now. We're going right back to the party on the D.L. Hughley.

0: That wraps up this hour's Hughley House Party. We're going to bring the party to you every single hour. Now it's time for the Jazzy Report.
1: Ooh. According to a report from the Labor Department, U.S. employers cut 23,000 jobs in July, and job gains for the two previous months were weaker than initially reported. The unemployment rate dipped to 4.1%, but only because more than 260,000 people dropped out of the workforce.
0: Do you know what also happened? The market went up, too. And people don't seem to understand. With AI, they can cut labor force because of AI and still make money. So even though you're not working, very rich people are still getting rich.
2: Yep.
1: Yes, they are.
0: So and you had to have this election, right?
1: You had to have it. Here's something else you had to have. They say more than 170,000 borrowers who say they were misled by for-profit colleges will see $11 billion in federal student loans.
0: There you go.
1: Debt basically wiped away. After a federal appeals court refused the education department's request for more time to process their claims. Now, under a 2022 settlement that was reached during the Biden administration, the government had until early 2026 to rule on these defense claims or automatically cancel the loans. Well, they missed the deadline. No shocker there.
2: That's what you get.
1: That's what you
0: get. Okay. Remember the young white dude's that? Okay. All right. Well, okay. We've had some great callers this week, and if you missed them, do not worry. It is What Did Happen Was Friday. We get into those calls directly into the D.L. Hughley Show.
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4: 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Ass off air.
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0: That was Daniel Caesar, Best Part Monday. What had happened was a second grade teacher in Alabama was arrested for child abuse of her 12-year-old son. Take a listen.
1: The video was clandestinely captured by another family member who has given us permission to show it to you. It appears to be a parent attempting to physically discipline her child. The sheriff's office now confirms the woman is the mother of the 12-year-old son that is about to be struck with a strap or a belt 22 times, the beating lasting about 15 seconds, and it is difficult to watch. The woman then pulls the child up from the sofa by his hair, then unleashes a torrent of profanity. This video has also been viewed by investigators with the Mobile County Sheriff's Office, who identify her as 44-year-old Randy Nicole Staples of Grand Bay. But some viewers may recognize her as Mrs. Nicole Staples, a second-grade teacher at Cottage Hill Christian Academy.
0: Was this abuse or discipline? I don't think it's fair to ask our audience, but it's the only one I have, so I have to. So, do you think it was abuse or discipline? Put that question to you, you said.
2: He ain't no telling what he did, and he probably needed his ass whooped because these kids now that's growing up need good ass whoopings, and they shouldn't have never took that out no way. So, hey, and whoever did the video, they should have whooped their ass for video on it.
3: Man, I just got to know, are they crazy? Man, spread a rod, spoil a child. 15 seconds, I got whooped for about 15 minutes and still had to go clean up after. That mama did what she's supposed to do. She better whoop them now so the police don't whoop them later.
4: First, I'd like to say hello, everybody, and I enjoy the show. I think what DL and I used to get was abusive because my mom used to wake me up. She used to wake me up and she used to catch me when I'm coming out the tub. I always said, it's my oldest. But I'm a better person for it. And I think the police and the government, they go too far. They'll tell you you can't whip your children, but then they'll turn around and they'll kill them. So I don't think it's abusive at all.
5: Man, I feel that they don't want us to discipline our children because they want to have control over that too. I think that if a child needs to be disciplined, he needs to be disciplined. The Bible says, spare the rod is for the child. That's what they want us to do because they want to take control of our kids.
6: You know, I'm of the generation where kids used to get beatings and extension cords and all those things. And it wasn't right then and it's not right now. I mean, if you consider if a man were to take a belt and beat a woman and strike a woman like 20-something times, that would be domestic abuse. And so to me, it's the same thing when you do it to a child. So who protects the kid? And although I don't really necessarily agree with soft parenting, I think there's a way to discipline a kid without using corporal punishment. I just think it's just wrong. It's just wrong. So I know a lot of people will disagree, and they'll probably say, well, it's based on whatever the kid did. But I think it's a

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0: So it is what it was Friday. Tuesday, what it happened was, who do you think is responsible for the recent outbreak of cyclospora, the parasite that's killed two Americans and have sickened thousands, tens of thousands? Who do you think is responsible for it? We asked you that. You said?
1: This Trump administration is for it. Measles is back on the rise. Chicken pox is back on the rise. A lot of disease that we're, you know, has been done away with is back again. So it's the Trump administration, the dumb sycophants that he got working for him, is the reason for all of these diseases that we had eradicated. So I blame Trump and his whole administration. That's who's responsible.
2: About the Trump for going in and firing at people at the USDA and CDC. He fired all the MDs, all the PhDs, got rid of all the doctors and the scientists, and put it in people in places who have no idea what's going on, and now the deaths coming up. No, this administration is responsible for this.
3: Stupid ass president got something to do with this.
4: Hey, I like to say, you know, DL, you make a very valid point. All of these Doge, it's all that Doge stuff, D-O-G-E, all of that, all those cuts. Look how we had that measles, big widespread measles outbreak. Now we got this, I can't even say the word, but the thing linked to the letters. There was something else before, too. You know, I'm coming to see that all of those cuts that they made, they wind up realizing that the cuts were bad. They went about it wrong. It's okay if you want to make government more efficient, but you got to go about it the right way, and they never did.
5: You know, I feel like that the people who spray the pesticide should be held accountable. And anybody who gets sick from that should be able to sue.
6: I think it's Bobby Kennedy Jr. and Donald Trump. That's who's responsible for it.
0: Also, you know, we haven't had a director of the CDC in about a year and a half. Who would be in charge of this? So look at how well stuff is going. We got more of what it happened was in about 10 minutes on the D.L. Hughley Show right now. Here's Drew Hill. This is the D.L. Hughley.

0: That was Drake, Hotline Bling. Wednesday, what had happened was a couple convicted of child neglect for letting their six-year-old son ride his scooter for 4 minutes to the park alone. Wow. Should the parents be charged? We asked you that. You said?
1: I don't think the parents should be charged for that. Might be a little neglect or a little, you know, but I don't see where they should be held. I mean, sent to court, you know, or maybe charged. Like when we were coming up, we just know to be back before the street light come on. My mom and dad didn't care where we went as long as we come back. And I know it's different times now because there's more pedophiles out there. But I think maybe a stern talking to. But, you know, they call them cage-free kids now for a reason.
2: I know me personally, I wouldn't do that. And I have two daughters. Ain't no way I'm letting my daughter, even if I have a son, do that foolishness. That's crazy.
3: I would not allow. I have a five-year-old. He turned six this September. And just looking at him, I cannot afford to let him go outside by himself unsupervised.
4: In all honesty, I think that the child should be taken away. Like, it's so much stuff going on in the world today with kids and just in general. And, like, why would you let your kid ride to the 6 years old to the park by themselves? 4 minutes away, 1 minute away, like, it don't matter. I think they definitely should have been charged.
0: And then, of course, yesterday we asked a hairstylist, an African hairstylist, refused to put blonde braids in the 8-year-old's hair, even though the child's mother requested his. Listen to the audio.
5: No, I'm not doing blonde. You say she's 8, she's not getting no blonde. No blonde.
6: So this is my child.
5: It doesn't matter.
6: I asked you, could you do color on top of her hair? You should be able to do that.
5: No, I don't do blonde hair. I don't, especially for kids. How old are you? Maybe your mama's like, how old are you? You are 8. You see, again, she's 8. No, it's a no.
6: But what's the problem with her having blonde in her hair?
5: Jesus
6: if
5: Christ.
6: I want her to have blonde in her
5: what
6: hair,
5: type of
6: this
5: problem
6: is my
5: is
6: child.
5: This? What type of problem is this, eh?
0: Was the hairstylist out of line for refusing the mother request, or is the customer always right? We asked you that. You said?
7: If that parent feels that her daughter wants blonde hair, depending on age, appropriateness, then that's what the actual proprietor should have done. She should not have given her attitude. There are a lot of us out here who are paying for things, but a lot of us will say, okay, what do you think if my daughter gets this in her hair? And then that's when we ask for their opinion. But if she says, okay, I'd like a little blonde in her hair, then put her a little streak in there and be happy about it and just charge her and keep going.
8: I'm a hairdresser of 41 years. This is my 41st. I don't color children's hair. Never have, never will. And I have turned down children in middle school getting color. I don't do them either. My customers trust my opinion, and I do class of customers. I don't do that low class looking hair. And I've been doing it 41 years. And my work is published in a major hair book that is circulated over the world.
9: It was a situation that just came out recently where a little boy wore a skirt to school and the people sent them home. I'm just trying to figure out the difference between going and getting the hair done and somebody refusing and a little boy wearing a skirt to school and getting sent home. To me, it's the same ideology behind it because at the end of the day, they're both finding what the child is wearing inappropriate or refusing service, per se.
10: Well, I bet the hairstylist had more common sense than the mama had. That's ridiculous. Want to put color in an 8-year-old head? What's the purpose? And school should allow that to happen no way when you go to school. That's probably elementary school age. She shouldn't be going to elementary school with blood in her hair. That's ridiculous as a mom. Never, ever. 8 years old, that's a bit ridiculous.
11: So I think the beauty salon person should just, you know, be quiet and do her job. It could have been a situation where the parent or guardian and the child had some type of agreement. You know, maybe the child was all A's or something, and it was agreed upon. So it's like, do your job. And there's no need to voice your opinion if that's what the parent and the child agreed on.
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0: Well, a new study suggests that if you're not good looking, no matter what, you're not going to have good luck. Researchers have uncovered a link between physical attractiveness and your career. They found that attractive people earn up to about 11% more than those who were seen to be less good looking.
1: Wow. If God wanted us to be good looking, he would have gave us filters on the phone. So
2: we will be giving a deserving someone the Shoe Booty of the Week award coming up in about 10 minutes.

0: So y'all hating for no reason. That wraps up this hour's Hugh Glass Party. We're going to bring the party to every single hour now, and it's time to give a deserving someone the Shoe Booty of the Week Award.
1: And now, it's time for the Shoe Booty of the Week Award. Rick Scott is an American attorney, businessman, politician, and Navy veteran.
2: In the Navy, yes, you can sail the seven seas.
1: Serving as the senior United States Senator from Florida. A member of the Republican Party, he served from 2011 to 2019 as the 45th governor of Florida. So, why is Slick Rick this week's recipient of the Shoe Booty of the Week Award?
3: What's wrong with you?
1: Ozempic Uncle Fester gets the Shoe Booty because the former governor of the Sunshine State thinks everyone should work 7 days a week, while he works 3 or 4 days a week and sits on where the sun don't shine.
4: Boy, have you lost your mind, because I'll help you find it.
1: That's right. The man who spends most of his time in a chamber that clocks in late Monday and pieces out Thursday afternoon is now looking at the rest of us like we're the lazy ones.
5: You serious?
1: Tricky Ricky said, Americans work 5 days a week. The minimum we ought to work is 7.
6: Are you serious?
1: 7? This is coming from a guy whose official Senate schedule has the energy of a part-time job at a gift shop? Show up, vote a few times, collect taxpayer-funded health care, then hop on the jet back to Florida before the traffic even starts.
6: Again, please.
1: His calendar looks like a retirement home schedule. Monday, golf. Tuesday, work. Wednesday, more golf. Thursday, half day. Friday through Sunday, I'm business guy.
7: Just ain't fair. Just ain't fair.
1: At 73 years old, Rick's out here telling working people they don't deserve a weekend, while his own work week looks like it was designed by a timeshare salesman. 7 days a week. Senator, maybe try finishing a full Tuesday first.
8: Yeah, boy!
1: And that's why the Shoe Booty of the Week Award goes to Rick Scott. Now, here's a swift kick in the ass.
0: 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It's the D.L. Hughley Show.
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16: 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That really works for me. I'm Dr. Sanjay Gupta, helping you live a better life.

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5: Spirit Airlines is in advanced talks to secure a loan of as much as $500 million from the Trump administration. And the government's stake in Spirit could ultimately climb to 90%.
4: Mm-hmm. That's socialism. They own companies. Mm-hmm.
5: You got it. And since we're talking about
4: Spirit planes
5: Trump,
4: don't have enough gas to go past Detroit. So I was on a plane one time on Spirit, and they were like, is there a doctor on the plane? They're like, this is Spirit Airlines. You know ain't no doctor.
5: If someone is really trying to get you, wouldn't you be concerned?
4: Yeah, the one thing I wouldn't do is fall asleep in a meeting.
5: Fall asleep in a meeting.
6: Did you see Stephen Miller use his pregnant wife as a shield?
5: I sure did see that.
4: Did you see Stephen Miller's wife talking about that progressives are ugly? I'm like, have you seen your father? Have you seen your father and your husband? Don't be mad at us because you were having sex with Gargamel. We didn't actually do that. Caroline's husband is so much older than her. Her baby's going to be born with an AARP card.
6: Who's a baby with the adult teeth?
4: Her baby's going to be born able to go to Golden Corral at 6 o'clock.
6: Why your baby got varicose veins?
4: Her baby's going to be born so old, he already has a discount from AAA. Be happy birthday to Candace Owens. Boo, bitch. Happy birthday. Oh. I meant every word.
7: But happy birthday.
4: Yeah. I'm dropping another hot new song with my day butt of the week. That's coming up in less than 15 minutes. This is the D.L. Hughley Show.
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5: Really?
4: Yeah. They told me that my appendix ruptured in his hand. And the nurse, the first thing they do is make you cough, right?
5: Okay. Mm-hmm.
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0: 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Hughley Show.
8: You have crabs.
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0: Better Life with Dr. Sanjay Gupta.
1: I read this interesting story the other day, which was written by a colleague of mine, about why so-called, quote, admin nights are the new book club for busy adults. Now, I learned this is a term coined by journalist Chris Collin, who wrote about this life hack in the Wall Street Journal. An admin night is when people come together for a night, a fun night, while holding one another accountable to an assignment. The ones usually considered back burner tasks, the ones that you've been putting off. The person you choose to do an admin night with matters a lot because that's your accountability partner. That's what one person told us. People love the social aspect because it can bring these boring tasks to light, make them feel more fun, and where you go matters as well. You need to have enough space and hopefully not too many distractions. And again, don't forget to leave some time for fun. I'm Dr. Sanjay Gupta, helping you live a better life.
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0: So, ladies and gentlemen, Southern Soul takes center stage on One Boy in 2026 with King George, 803 Fresh, and Fat Daddy. 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I guess Fauci is being held in contempt, which is ridiculous, because there is a congressman, Jim Jordan, who's refused to appear before a subpoena for a couple of years now.
1: Mm-hmm.
0: It's easier to get indicted if they think you're a Olympian that vandalized a pool, or if you're an independent journalist, or if you wrote about something that was true, or if you were in charge of the CDC 7 years ago. All of those take precedent over child molesters. All of those. All of those. I saw Tellerico on another show, and he was talking about the TH thing.

0: EAC thing in Texas, and the thing that's funny to me, it's the states that yell the freedom the most that want that really want to give you the least freedom. Because all of those states who yell freedom want to tell you who you can worship, and they want to tell women what to do with their bodies. The only freedom they really want, you know, is to have guns and abortion. And I can't think of them expanding freedom. Yeah, well, businesses, and here's the thing. Even when you look at the businesses, when businesses expand, a business-friendly environment is not necessarily great for an employee.
1: Oh, no, man. Look at those data centers. They pull it back on those.
2: We ain't got to get that sophisticated. Look at slavery. Yeah. Business was great.
0: Yeah, yeah. So I think the problem with Paxton in Texas is he's a horrible dude.
1: Yes.
0: They don't trust him, and it's colliding with all the stuff that's this affordability thing is horrible right now. It really is. And I think even his staunchest opponents, you know, I don't think Texas is as out of reach as they pretend like it is. Mm-mm. I don't. I think that kid, even though he does look like Opie, that kid, you know, he has, I think he seems honest and forthright. I think he's, you know, I think he wears his values in a way that is not assailing your senses and doesn't seem to be offensive and doesn't seem to be something he, like, when people govern with their religious principles, it's always so strident to me. It's always so off-putting. So he seems to be walking that line pretty good. We're going to bring the party. If you're not hitting Abbey R, the club, no worries. We're going to bring the party straight to you with the Hughley House Party. We have Alebo, the streaming hack warrior, on the D.L. Hughley Show right now. Here's Tamia. It's the D.L. Hughley.

homies getting rich, rich. Dollars and cents, I'm down for the quick flip. Two times for the baddies and the misfits. 50-something years old and still with this. Pull up on the ops, that's LA Fitness. I see we about to step on them.

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1: Isamiya with TL's debut of the week, and it took a little bit of time and convincing, but the queen finally delivered. Here is Morning Dew by Beyonce.

0: And that was DL's debut of the week. Morning Dew, Beyonce. Everybody, please have a safe and wonderful weekend.
1: Thank you, baby girl. We're going to bring the party to you every single hour with the Hughley House Party that jumps off in 5 minutes on the DL Hughley Show.
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0: It's the DL Hughley Show. And we're back. 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

0: The fact that Congress, who doesn't work at all, passing laws on work restrictions is ironic, to say the least. But what was a clear shock to a lot of the country, I think a lot of the country thought it was primarily black people that were on welfare until we saw them white people on Snap. We're like, oh, snap. I don't know how we got to be the face of welfare when they never treated us well or fair. But I will say,
1: the streaming movie review with Alebo, the streaming hack warrior. He's up in about 10 minutes. Now we're getting back to the mix on the D.L. Hughley Show. Woo!

0: That is going to wrap up this hour's Hughley House Party. We're going to bring the party to you every single hour. Now it's time to listen to Alibo, the streaming hack warrior.
1: Dear, my home brother.
0: What's that, Alibo?
1: We are into August now. August. When the weather's so hot, even the mosquitoes are like, Hamnesala! Okay, I'm good. It's like July's sweaty older brother who overstayed his welcome. If months had the personalities, August would be the one still wearing flip-flops for job interviews. I'm serious. Dear my home brother, this is the hottest summer in the history. I don't know if global warming is true, but the sun is acting like it has a personal vendetta. My weather app keeps sending me passive-aggressive notifications. I'm serious. Today's review has nothing to do with August, but it is hot. The movie is Spider-Man, The Brand New Day, starring Tom DeHolland. This, of course, is the sequel to the Spider-Man franchise. In the end, my own brother, you know how I feel about the sequels. It's like hooking up with an old girlfriend, and the next morning over breakfast with her, you regret your judgment. I'm serious. Finally, here is a sequel that remembers that the character is supposed to be a lonely, broke, emotional, constipated disaster who happens to be really good at not dying in midair.
2: Oh.
1: In this movie, he looks like a puppy in a studio apartment with no friends and no girlfriend who remembers his name. Uh-oh. He looks like the kid on the playground. No one will play with because he has lice. I'm serious. The CG in the eye is great, and there's a bunch of new villains. The fight scenes are outstanding and very messy. It is so messy, even the CG in the eye characters need a stuntman. I'm serious. I give this movie 4 handbags because Spider-Man is back and you will get caught in his web. I'm serious. You know, it will be hot and you must stay hydrated. So, if you add this film, I guarantee I will not send you a bottle of my new smart water. My new smart water is called Smart Ass Water. 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Smart Ass Water. Because average hydration is just for average people. I'm serious. 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
6: This is the Daily Play with Joy Taylor. The Hall of Fame game went down in Canton tonight, and it was a spirited contest that went all the way down to the fourth quarter and had a runoff touchdown win. The U represented well with Cardinals starter Carson Beck completing 15 of 19 attempts for 188 yards and a touchdown. Kenny Pickett wasn't as impressive starting for the Panthers. The former Pitt Panther and Steeler first-round draft pick completed 8 of 11 passes for only 62 yards, and he took a sack. After a slow first quarter for both teams, Beck led the Cards on three straight scoring drives before halftime. His most impressive pass was a 49-yard hookup with Jalen Brooks, which set up Beck's touchdown pass to Semi Fehoko. Three plays later, it's just a preseason game, but you have to take advantage of every rep you get, and Carson did just that on Thursday night in the Hall of Fame game. The game ended with an exciting last-second run-in touchdown by Haynes King for the Panthers. Carolina wins 33-30. 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
1: A gay dog that was adopted, that was abandoned in North Carolina. A gay couple
2: that was better.
1: A gay dog. There you go.
2: That was better.
1: Yeah, does that make that you feel better?
2: Yeah. When in doubt, always go with the gay dog. That's what I'm just telling you.
0: It's the DL Hughley Show. And we're back.

0: That was Kayla Brianna Energy. Now it's time to take a peek into Jasmine's diary. We have it. You either. You know, come on. We've been doing this for 15
1: minutes. I'll read it.
2: Dear diary, it is official. I have become way too petty in my adulthood as a woman when it comes to dating specifically or looking for a potential suitor. So I'm at the grocery store yesterday, and this really handsome guy comes up to me, and we're talking about the produce and the meat and the cost of groceries and all the things that we really ain't trying to get to. We really trying to get to, who are you? You know, are you dating? Are you single? All the things. And I notice as he's talking, there's like a spit bubble, or more like a spit string, that moves from the top of his lip to the bottom every time he talks. And I cannot focus on anything else that he's saying because of this. Now, this guy is super handsome. He's got a good job. And I'm thinking, how often would I have to tell him to wipe his mouth? And not for that reason. Is that petty? It is. It is. I mean, I got his number anyway. I didn't give him mine, though, because I'm not sure I want to talk to spit bubbles to him.
0: And we still know as little about you as we started, so it's crazy.
1: Yes, indeed.
0: You're an enigma, and the emphasis on Nick.
1: You know what, DL?
0: Look at it. Some people get very upset with me, as a case in point, and they never miss an opportunity to let me know how they feel on our segment called...
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0: It's coming up in less than 15 minutes. This, of course, is the D.L. Hughley Show.
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0: Bugley Show, your 2026 edition. In case you're going to be in New York, I'll be there. I am here right now. I'm playing the City Winery. Two shows tonight, two shows tomorrow, and one show on Sunday. So come check me out if you take a notion. We were talking earlier about all this going on. You know, they did that places, 10 places, the worst places to live. Mm-hmm. And I think I really do think that because things have been so poorly mismanaged, there's never been a stark example as to, I think, and the reason why people are voting for the Abu el-Sayeds and the Mandamis is because there is clearly a difference in the way that people see how the country should be governed. I think that the resources are clearly going to the people at the top. You know, where other resources are cut, like SNAP benefits are being cut, you know, social services, you know, Medicare, all that's being cut, and rich people are getting richer. And it's like you could, even just by happenstance, you don't even have to be, you know, financially literate to see how well the stock market is doing. Mm-hmm. The thing that the country cannot avoid is when they use eminent domain for the public works projects, it was through the urban communities.
1: Correct.
0: When they wanted to build bridges and parks and, you know, places like that and, you know, infrastructure. Now, when they want to build these information centers, these big centers, it's in the rural parts. Mm. Now it's rural white people. Before, it was urban black people. But the government took it. And nobody said anything when they were doing it in Texas and when they were doing it in California and they were doing it in Illinois and they were doing it in New York. Nobody said anything. Now, those water rights and them using eminent domain to take things away from people, now people are going to have a problem because they're going to do it everywhere. Because if you don't, after a while, the fight is over resources.
1: Yeah, they're crying now.
0: Yeah. This is what you signed up for. Mm-hmm. Yeah. I saw one dude, I just didn't think, though, you just didn't. What you thought is that this is really a pervasive sentiment, that you wanted the people who you wanted hurt to be hurt. It didn't even matter if you got anything. You wanted them to be hurt, and you wanted to be a spectator. Now, everybody getting a bite of this sandwich, it ain't funny no more.
1: Yeah, staying, don't it? Ooh.
0: Yeah. Mm-mm. It just take a little bit to mess up a whole car. That's what I got. Coming up this hour, we're going to be bringing the party straight to you with the Hughley House Party on the D.L. Hughley Show. Right now.

0: He's getting ready for the One Voyage cruise. That was Tone Stiff Fly. Now, some people never miss an opportunity to let me know how they really feel about the things I say. So we're letting them vent on our segment called
1: F-U-D-L Hughley.
0: Right after the song from when your mom and daddy were still together, the SOS band, No One's Gonna Love You. It is the D.L. Hughley Show.

0: That there was a song for your mom and daddy were still together, and another group performing on the One Voyage cruise, the SOS Band, No One's Gonna Love You. Sometimes people get very upset with me, so we're going to give them a chance to vent with our segment called F.U.D.O. Hughley. So please welcome our F.U.D.O. Hughley correspondent, Little Niecy James.
1: This is Niecy James, your F.U.D.O. Hughley correspondent. Our first F.U.D.O. Hughley comment is from Facebook. D.L., every time I turn around, you're ranting about something. You complain about Trump, you complain about airlines, you complain about fast food, you even complain about your own family. Are you ever happy? We're a comedian, you sure are always grumpy. F*** you, D.L. Hughley. Our next F you, D.L. Hughley comment comes from the D.L. Hughley Show website. D.L., I heard you say you wouldn't take care of another man's kid. How could you let that come out of your foul mouth? Especially since you were raised by a man who wasn't your biological father. He even gave you his last name. You should be thankful and pass forward the blessings you received. F*** you, D.L. Hughley. Today's last F you, D.L. Hughley comment is from Instagram. D.L., I was up late the other night watching TV, and I just happened to catch Soul Plane. I've heard about this movie, but this was actually the first time I've watched it. After doing so, I don't understand how in the world you have the audacity to make fun of anyone. That movie was awful, and so were you. After watching that movie, that's 2 hours of my life I can never get back. F*** you, D.L. Hughley. Well, that's it for this week. This has been Niecy James, your F.U.D.O. Hughley correspondent. And until next week, bye!
0: We're bringing the party straight to you with the Hughley House Party that jumps off in 5 minutes right here on the D.L. Hughley Show.
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1: I use the same moisturizer that Smokey Robinson used now. It has a little bit of Pips and some of the Commodores and LTD mixed into it.
2: Wow. 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
0: It's the DL Hughley Show. And we're back. We know you're missing happy hour, but don't worry, because we're bringing the party to your house. Because
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0: Happy birthday to Lawrence Taylor, who was a registered voter. And he was also on Donald Trump's
1: cast.
0: Remember, he said, I don't know what I'm here for. I'm here to serve. Well, you're time. He was going to be his youth fitness council leader. Why? He couldn't be within 1,000 feet of a school. He literally couldn't.

0: That's going to wrap up the Hughley House Party. Now it's time for what you need to know with the one and only Sybil Wilkes.
1: It's Sybil Wilkes with what we need to know. A Republican-led Senate committee chaired by Kentucky Senator Rand Paul voted to hold retired immunologist Dr. Anthony Fauci in contempt of Congress. Dr. Fauci repeatedly invoked his Fifth Amendment rights after accusing lawmakers of attempting to coerce him to perjury to justify criminal charges. Progressive State Representative Justin Pearson, renowned as one of the Tennessee Three, won the Democratic primary for the Tennessee's newly redrawn 9th Congressional District. Mr. Pearson secured high-profile endorsements from prominent progressive leaders, overcoming fellow state lawmaker Madam Londyn Lamar in a competitive primary contest. He advances to the general election against Republican nominee Britt Taylor in a significantly altered district by the state legislature, by the way, that now heavily favors conservative voters. Number three, I'm Sybil Wilkes. Be informed, be empowered.
0: Thank you, Sybil. 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
0: Hey, Kyle, stop jumping your happy ass on the microphone. Jesus Christ. 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

I still help pay for the wigs, and I help with the lease. 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That's if you want to, I'm just playing, girl, stop smacking your teeth. 21, 21.

0: sure glad that's over with. 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
5: That's going to do it for us, ladies and gentlemen. 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Hughley Show, your 2026 edition. Thank you sincerely for tuning in today. Listen, I'm going to be at the City Winery tonight. Two shows tonight and two shows tomorrow and one show Sunday. Come check me out if you're taking notes. Jasmine Sanders, what on earth did you learn today?
6: You know what? I want to say, instead of telling you what I learned today, I have a very, very, very special birthday shout out that I want to send out to a very young man at 78 years old in Cleveland at 93.1 Langford, the man Stevens. It's his birthday today. Apparently, he listens every single day. He loves to hear you doing the birthday shout outs. He's 78 years young today. And I just want to say thank you so much for listening. Appreciate you and your family. And shout out to PJ for bringing that to my notice.
5: There you go. Happy birthday,
6: Langford, the man
5: young
6: Stevens.
5: Man.
7: Happy birthday.
6: Indeed.
5: Cheap. His friend ain't going to get you no presents. Shout out.
6: Well, birthday.
5: Darkies,
6: helps.
5: Huh? Yeah. What are you going to do about these darkies?
8: Turn your radio on. I got something
6: exactly.
8: for you.
6: Exactly.
5: Yeah, here you go. This is, you don't want to miss this.
6: You know, that's life.
5: Skip, my man, Cheatham. What did you learn today, baby boy?
9: Speaking of birthdays, mine is tomorrow. Just thank the good Lord. I'm seeing
6: happy
9: another
6: birthday.
9: One.
6: Happy birthday, Skip.
5: Happy birthday, Skip Cheatham. Yeah, did you get my present?
9: Yeah, every other Friday.
7: Exactly.
9: Still employed. Thank you very much, boss.
7: Yes, sir.
5: All for sure. Don't worry about it.
7: I opened my present already. And mine ain't till December.
5: Happy birthday, young man. On the next D.L. Hughley Show, the Militant Man, Jamal Kingsley, he's going to return to expose racism hidden in our everyday lives, plus another Special Case Short Bus Records banger. I want you guys to have a great, safe weekend. This is the D.L. Hughley Show. We will definitely see you on the other side. I'm my favorite short bus operator. Or pull that string, we got to go.
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5: 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Hughley Show. 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

0: 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Hughley, whether you're listening to the Steve Harvey Morning Show in the mornings, Drinker Ray in the midday, or me, D.O. 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